0: The annual Fiesta de Cerrillos will take place on Saturday, September 5th, 10 a.m. to 3 p.m. Join Cerrillos Hills State Park and Amigos de Cerrillos to celebrate Selmer, the fiesta, and the state park's birthday. 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

Well, welcome back. This is the Sunday Scaries, and we're just now tuning in. I'm DJ Ghost, and we usually pick a spooky or paranormal topic, talk all about it, and play some sweet, sweet jams about that topic. But tonight, we are just sitting back, and we are listening to songs all about the moon, because we've just had a magical moon this week, so I thought we'd celebrate it. And yeah, so let's continue on and listen to some awesome songs all about the magical moon.

All right, y'all, it is time for me to say goodbye. Once again, I'm DJ Ghost. This is the Sunday Scaries. I hope you enjoyed our time listening to awesome songs about all about the moon so we can celebrate it because it was really beautiful this week. I will see you next weekend, and I hope y'all have a spooky-filled week.

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0: 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My name is Owen, and if you are new here, what I like to do on my show is bring you some music that I'm really feeling this week, or stuff that I like, or a topic that I'm interested in. And like many, I was saddened to hear about Dolly Parton and Tim Curry, two amazing people that were very formative in my years. And I already had tickets to go see Rocky Horror this year on Halloween. So yeah, I'm just saddened by the news of those two, like many. But I don't like to remain too sad or too distraught over people who have lost their lives, because we should celebrate their life. That's how I feel. And yeah, so today I wanted to bring you what I'm calling a dance party for Dolly and Tim. So yeah, we're just gonna dance the feelings out, and we're going to celebrate life, and I hope you all are having a great time, just like I will be. So up first, I have one of my favorite groups, Say She She, and they partnered with Asha Puthil and released the song Power. So hope you enjoy. Stay tuned. I'll be here with you till 9 o'clock. And if you have any questions, comments, or concerns, please reach out to me at the station line at 505-473-9696. 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

0: Wait, hold up, stop.
1: And that was Lemonade by aespa. Whoa, calm down there. And at the top of the hour, we started with Power by Ashley Poutil and Say She She. And after that was House Party by Vivi Up, Bang Bang by Ive, and lastly, that was Lemonade by aespa. If you're just joining me, you are in the zone, and my name is Owen, and today we are celebrating the lives of Dolly Parton and Tim Curry through a dance party so we can free our emotions. So I hope you're enjoying so far. Got another till the top of the hour, and then again till 9. So stick with me here on KMRD.

Jealousy, sharp stiletto heels, bisexual dynasty, that's what it's meant to be. Nothing's extreme.

in that last set, we started with Lemonade by Aespa. Nope, that was the last one. But anyway, after that was Dance by Slater, Tonight by Pink Panthers, Castle in the Sky by Kim Petras, and lastly, that was Feminine Energy by Cobra. Under me right now is Groove District from Starjunk 95. And if you're just joining us, you are in the zone. My name is Owen, and today we're having a little dance party in honor of Dolly and Tim. So yeah, I'm sure you've heard their music all over KMRD. So I figured, why not, let's have a little fun and celebrate their lives as the huge influential people they were. So yeah, I got another 30 minutes of music here for you to bring us to 8 o'clock. Let's go, shall we?

And that was Taste of You featuring Dove Cameron by Rez. And at the start of that section, we started with Chique Chique by Bebe Rexha, followed by KGB by Adela, Yes God by Slater, Kiss by Demi Lovato, Immaterial by Sophie, one of the greats. And yeah, that brings us up to the current. And under me right now is Go by Blackpink. So I'm just gonna go and let us listen to songs. I'll be back with you here at the top of the hour. Enjoy!

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0: In that last mini set, we started with Go by Blackpink, followed by Move With Me by Sophie Powers, Everything Is Never Enough by NG, I Like It Like That by the F Cookers, and lastly, that was What Do Girls Do? If you're just joining me, you are in the zone, and my name is Owen, and this is 96.9 FM KMRD LP Madre, New Mexico.
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0: 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And you are in the zone, and my name is Owen. And today we're having a little dance party to celebrate the lives of Dolly Parton and Tim Curry, who were very formative for me and very inspirational to me specifically. And I know where celebrity deaths are, you know, a thing that happens, and I feel like these have hit all of us very hard. And yeah, I still have my tickets for Rocky Horror on Halloween, and I'm so excited to go. And yeah, this one goes out to them and to all of you who may be in your feels and feel like you need to, you know, just dance and let some energy out. And that's what we're here to do tonight. And luckily, we have another hour because I'll be with you here till 9 o'clock. And you know, I would love to hear from all of you, so please call the station line at 505-473-9696 and let me know all your thoughts and opinions. And if you're in the Madrid area, you can tune your dial to 96.9, or you can go to kmrd.fm/listen to get your local community radio. 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

0: since the top of the hour, we started with What Do Girls Do by Snow Wife, Please, Please, Please by Sabrina Carpenter and Dolly Parton. You know, I had to throw that in there. And after that was Every Girl You've Ever Loved by Miley Cyrus. And this under me right now is Take It by Domdala. If you're just joining, you are in the zone, and my name is Owen, and today we're having a dance party in honor of the lives of the two that you know we lost the other day. So yeah, I hope you're having fun and dancing out your emotions, and yeah, hang in there with me. I've got another 45 minutes for you here on KMRD. As real as it can be.
1: Mother Russia in my cup, and my glass is fogging up. 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
1: This is what it feels like to be hunted by something smarter than me.

And in that last set, we started with Rain Girl by Yeji. And after that was London Song by Nina Jirachi, Artificial Angels by Grimes, Blasting Through the Speakers by Empress of, Dead by Sudan Archives, I Can't Get Enough of Myself, or I Can't, okay, I Can't Escape Myself, quite the opposite, by The Dare. And after that was Ritual Obsession by Kasato. If you're just joining us, you are in the zone, and my name is Zoen. And today I decided to bring you some dance party tracks to honor the lives of Dolly Parton and Tim Curry, of course, because we're all sad that they're gone, but that doesn't mean we can't celebrate their lives, right? So I hope you're dancing and celebrating your own life as well, because, you know, we're all here just living life, so why not just have some fun? Under me right now is You Got Me Feeling by Parcels, and I got another about 20 minutes left for you here on KMRD, but please stick around. We've got programming 24/7 for you, so there's really no reason to turn off your radio. But yeah, I'll be back with you shortly.

And of course, that was Whiplash by Aespa. And at the start of that little set, we started with You Got Me Feeling by Parcels, followed by Bad Behavior by Remy Wolf, Fields of Versailles by Hots and Freddy, Nice Try by Dev Lemons, and under me right now, you're going to hear I Like You by Tuvalu. I want to say thank you for joining me this week on In the Zone. I hope you've enjoyed the show, and I hope you were able to dance some feelings away, you know what I mean? Anyways, thanks again for joining me. Stay tuned here on KMRD. We got programming all the time for you, so there's no reason to turn off your radio. But yeah, I'll see you next week!

0: This is 96.9 FM, KMRDLP, Madrid, New Mexico. It is 9 p.m. here on a Sunday evening, and that means it's time for some Midnight Ideas. I'm going to hit you with a theme tune. But first, let's have the Bear Creek message. Thanks for tuning in. I'll be back to talk a little bit in about 2 minutes.
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Hello again, dear listeners of Madrid and Beyond. It's Kellyanne, your host for the next hour. And I want to thank you for tuning in to Community Radio. And I hope you're having a lovely weekend. I hope you're settling down, if you're in this time zone. Anyway, I hope you're settling down. If you're not in this time zone, thanks for listening. Good morning, good afternoon. And I hope you enjoy the show. I will have some community announcements after the next few songs. I'll come back and drop those on you. But for now, let's just enjoy the music. This is Luzine with Pendulum, and I'll be back after a few songs.

Holy girl, don't get up.

Hello again, dear listeners. You have been listening to Midnight Ideas here on KMRD, Madrid's Community Radio. I'm Kellyanne, and every Sunday, 9 to 10 p.m. Mountain Time, this is what I'm up to. I started off the show with Pendulum by Luzine. After that was Run by Air. Then we heard A Little Longer by Smithian. Then it was Les Mélis by Agnes Obel. And we had Marianne by Fontaines DC. And that last one, that was Yukishima by Le Motel. I have a few community announcements, some things that are up this weekend in our neighborhood. The annual Fiesta de Cerrillos will take place this Saturday, September 5th, from 10 a.m. to 3 p.m. Join Cerrillos Hills State Park and Amigos de Cerrillos Hills to celebrate summer, the fiesta, and the state park's birthday. Festivities will include a burro hike starting at 8 a.m. in the park, Los Niños Spanish dancers at 11 o'clock in front of the church, live music from 11:30 to 3 p.m. in the plaza, and lunch served by Amigos between 11:30 and 1:30 at the visitor center. For more information, you can visit cerrillos.org. Again, it sounds like that all kicks off 8 a.m. if you're interested in the burro hike this Saturday, September 5th. But the bulk of the festivities are 10 a.m. to 3 p.m. Also on Saturday, Sandlot Baseball's coming to the Oscar Huber Memorial Ballpark here in Madrid. Games are planned between the New Mexico Earthlings team and the teams from Oklahoma, Texas, and Southern New Mexico. Everyone's invited to come watch the games, enjoy snacks, and support the Madrid Ballpark. The ballpark is over 100 years old and contributes to the federal and state historical designations in Madrid. All donations go to support the maintenance of the ballpark through the local nonprofit Madrid Cultural Projects. The first game will take place at noon on Saturday, September 5th. The next games are scheduled for September 20th and October 24th. So this Saturday, September 5th, noon at the ballpark. If you're not going to Cerrillos, or if you're just fresh back from Cerrillos, whatever's going on, those things are happening this weekend. Also, put this on your calendar for the 2 weeks from tomorrow. The quarterly meeting of the Madrid Landowners Association is going to be taking place on Monday, September 14th, 6 p.m. at the fire station, number 5, Firehouse Lane. While MLA membership and voting are limited to those who own property in Madrid, meetings and discussions are open to the public. Also, the annual Clean and Recycle Weekend is going to be taking place on Saturday, September 12th and Sunday, September 13th. This is a service provided by the Madrid Cultural Projects Clean and Recycle Committee with support from the Madrid Landowners Association and Madrid Water. Bring household trash and scrap metal recycling to the upper ballpark parking lot between 9 a.m. and 5 p.m. Saturday the 12th, Sunday the 13th. Loose trash should be bagged. Scrap metal includes aluminum, copper, brass, steel, and large appliances. Other recycling will not be accepted, but can be dropped off for free at the San Marcos transfer station throughout the year. And while you're cleaning up your things that no longer serve you, if you've got a car hanging out in your yard or on your property somewhere, you might be able to donate it to KMRD. Our car donation program accepts more than cars. They don't even have to be running. We're talking boats, motorcycles. For more information, you can go to kmrd.fm/cars and get started. 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Pickup is free. They schedule that vehicle pickup when it works for you. 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We're operated entirely by volunteers, and we thank you for your support. Okay, I'm going to play some more songs. Up next, I'm going to play one from Caliber. This is Colby Park.

Hello again, everyone. Behind me now is Blue Sky and Yellow Sunflower by Susumu Yokota. Before that was More of the Same by Caroline Rose, Heart of Mine by Calvin Love, Stream of Consciousness by Little Dragon, and we started off that last set with Colby Park by Caliber. I got one announcement and two more songs. Every first and... Where is the announcement sheet for this so I can just make sure I read it to you properly? But every first and third Thursday of the month, the Food Depot Mobile Food Pantry distributes food in Cerrillos from 11:30 a.m. to 1 p.m. And so the first Thursday is coming up. We've got Thursday the 3rd this week. And they'll be there 11:30 a.m. to 1 p.m. That serves the residents of Cerrillos and Madrid and surrounding areas. That's in addition to the regularly scheduled Madrid Food Program weekly distribution. The Food Depot sets up on the north side of the Visitor Center in Cerrillos, which is the side by the railroad tracks, and the address for the Visitor Center is 37 Main Street. So again, they'll be there this Thursday, the 3rd, from 11:30 a.m. to 1 p.m. Next, you're going to hear Hammond Song by Wolf Alice, and I'm closing out the show with Your Door by Jim James. Have a great week, everyone. I love you. I'll be back in 2 weeks. Thanks to Coach for filling in for me next week.

This is what is important about hip-hop and understanding it, whether you're a part of our artistic structure or not. In a technological society, the question is, how human do you remain in a society where we can't even live without technology? Hip-hop reminds us of our humanity. It brings us back to those common things that humans do, like rap, dance, draw, even weave, even cook. These are human traits that we can never forget, and this is what hip-hop and the gospel of hip-hop brings us right back to.

0: 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Turquoise Trail is like cool as rain.
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largely indebted. KOS, IMDb to produce the credits. I'm trying to take the industry and behead it. Huh. Kano heart, rip out. Your blood is like Play-Doh. This is grown man business. No crayons on the table. Rip if you're able.

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I refuse to play, promote a prostitution, call KRS, I think we need a hip-hop constitution. Hip-hop is not racist, hip-hop is

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He received an inspiration which he passed on to

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Each time a man stands up for an ideal, or acts to improve the lot of others, or strikes out against injustice, he sends forth a tiny ripple of hope. There is pride in that, even arrogance, but there is also experience and truth.

stage, long for the night when I'm rocking the mic. The song to rewrite with a positive light, dissolving the strife, no pause in your life. Too often we fight, we all can unite. Feel the rush, get him up from the front to the back, and you loving the fact that we're crushing the track. With a hand in the air in a moment to feel, the soul is revealed as you notice the skill. With approaching the real focus, it's easy, go get the CD. The movement begins with the truth and awareness. The mood that I'm in when I'm using my pen to my crew and my friends is a piece of my heart. Vibrating, illustrated, making a piece. You know that we're flowing and songs are unlimited. We're going on with the infinite strength and the numbers. Late in the wonder, came in the rain with the shades of the summer. Lacing this place with the bass and the drummers. The changes of fate that gave me the hunger. Rock, rock, rock on with a tight style. Get into your zone, turn the lights down. Give it up, get it down for the hype sound. Everybody, everybody, like right now. This is how we move.

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In this hour, you are listening to music produced right here in New Mexico. So stay tuned. All this new technology.

behind the screen, but the grass is soft and greener. Props to the non-believers, face of facades. I mean, it's hard, but they need us. Unplugged, eyes wide, so I can decide to apply my emotion. Wise to the notion that we might be witnessing to the demise of the ocean. On a Facebook Live, I'm prepared to feast the lies. Played to the side, misinformed by narratives that they decide. I can't hate on you, I'm still logged into the matrix tool, tagging the vein, that on the brain. We wonder how we stay.

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0: 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All of the music in this hour was produced here in New Mexico. 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

it's okay, we gon' make it through, yeah. Got faith in me, I got faith in you, yeah. Never felt this way, never felt this way, yeah. Been in love, never loved no one else this way. God must have had my back, sent an angel down from the gates above. Put her in my lap when my patience low. But I wait for us, but I wait for us when it feel like that. We know who we are, when the world can't see, when the world don't know, when the world grows cold. You can warm my soul, you can warm my slow dancing. In the kitchen, your heart sings, hearts on top of my arm sleeves. Live inside of that space between your heartbeats, you're an art piece. Your rivers, your valleys, your angles, your edges, your curves. This one is for her. Don't let go, don't let go. Don't let go, hold me close, hold me close, hold me close if I'm away. And we're apart, you're still my home, you're still my home, you're still my home. Dreamed about you before we met, love letter, opened it, stormy weather, soaking wet, risk it all, no regrets. Call you baby cause you made me feel like a kid again, and you genuine and the innocence of your eyes when you look into mine and the vibe get intimate. Into you, my waist deep, this I know for sure. We dive head first and we hit the ground of that ocean floor. I protect your honor, I'ma stand for you. I'm your biggest fan, I'ma stand for you. And God made plans for us, yeah. Love is like a garden, yeah. Water plants for us, yeah. Till it start to blossom, yeah. You got me flowing in space like I live in a different dimension. And gravity pulling us closer, I orbit your body, align with these solar eclipses. And this might sound crazy, but I always knew that I'd meet you. I pray to the sun and the moon that I meet you. They say that life is a movie, I feel like the one we get now is a preview. That's because we are connected, the moment we exit this planet and bodies are separate, I feel like we're destined to meet again. Maybe our energy come back together and spiral forever in harmony. Part of you, part of me, playing that love like a melody on a guitar riff. And it's God's gift. Don't let go, don't let go, don't let go. Hold me close, hold me close, hold me close. If I'm away, if I'm away, and we're apart, you're still my home, you're still my home, you're still my home. Don't let go, don't let go, don't let go. Hold me close, hold me close, hold me close. If I'm away, if I'm away, and we're apart, you're still my home, you're still my home.

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travel in the everlasting annals of the lost love. Running from the anger, casting shadows in the hot sun. 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Like gray brittle ink on a porous paper. Now I'm gonna say what I think, jot the chorus later. All you got is a brain left to come and listen. How would you know what you changed if it wasn't written? 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

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All of the music in this hour was produced here in New Mexico. Thank you for tuning in.

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It is from the sides of eternity I now address you. I'm heartily sorry that I have so little strength to write what I long so much to communicate to you. Oh, how vast and boundless, oh, how fixed and unalterable. Oh, of what infinite importance is it that we be prepared for eternity. But oh, what anguish is raised in my mind for those who are mistaken and who bring their false hopes to the grave with them.

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2: 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All of the music in this hour was produced here in New Mexico. 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
1: Do you drive specifically on Highway 14? If so, watch out for cows. While we've always had to be cautious of our bovine friends, recently there's been an uptick in on-road sightings and cow-related accidents. For their safety and yours, keep a lookout wherever and whenever you're driving, and turn on your lights at night. Thank you.

Elvis, you're having fun with that recording. How are you guys? I've been trying to reach you. Your phone is in a business. I keep getting a business tone. Well, I guess you guys are drinking a lot of hot chocolate. You guys snowed in. Have a good day. Bye.

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1: Are you going again?
2: Yeah. Monthly meetings of Madrid Water, the Mutual Domestic Water Consumers Association that provides our town's tap water, are held on the second Thursday of each month at 6 p.m. at the Madrid Fire Station, number 5 Firehouse Lane. 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More information, including meeting agendas, can be found at madridwater.org.

A natural disaster, national unsung hero, words in the rafters, belly on the floor, never asked for nothing. You got it just the same, coming at it everywhere, mumbling God's name.

0: 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Sometimes we're Lightning Rod and Antenna.
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1: 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All of the music in this hour was produced here in New Mexico. Thank you for tuning in.

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1: The 9th Annual Madrid Film Festival is currently accepting submissions. 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The deadline for submissions is August 23rd, and the festival will take place in September. For more information, including submission details and rules, you can visit madridfilmfest.org.

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1: The Food Depot's mobile food pantry will distribute food from 11:30 a.m. to 1 p.m. at the Cerritos Hills State Park Visitor Center on the first and third Thursdays of each month. 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
2: Frog choruses are sometimes confused by the presence of insects whose sounds may resemble those of frogs. On the Ocklawaha River near Orange Springs, Florida, tree crickets outnumber the frogs, but green frogs, the green tree frog, the squirrel tree frog, and the eastern narrowmouth toad, the growl-like call of the river frog, Rana hexeri, are all to be heard, some calling from the opposite side of the river.

0: 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We've got the best gosh darn snow cones this side of the Mississippi.
1: Are you going again?
2: Yeah. Monthly meetings of Madrid Water, the Mutual Domestic Water Consumers Association that provides our town's tap water, are held on the second Thursday of each month at 6 p.m. at the Madrid Fire Station, number 5 Firehouse Lane. Meetings are open to the public. More information, including meeting agendas, can be found at madridwater.org.

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coming, honey. Look out now, Marge is getting kind of rough there. 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Careful now. 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
1: I was going down Merritt Avenue the other night. Met up with a gang of stags. Samuel, come on, go with me down to Atlanta Strut tonight. Well, I don't care to go. Showed me a quart of corn. 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
1: 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So if you see an injured or orphaned animal, call New Mexico Wildlife Rescue at 505-344-2500. 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
1: When you wake, you've got to believe. And you let them hide. 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

go to Brandon, tell all my boys, the time I had in Illinois, in Illinois, in Illinois, in Illinois, in Illinois, you get there before I do, you get there before I do. 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

steamboat. 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

This is 96.9 FM, KMRD, LP, Madrid, New Mexico. It is Monday morning, a beautiful Monday morning, nice and cool outside, some breeze here in Madrid. It is time for We All Folk. I'm James, Music Man. Lots of new stuff this morning, and saying a sad, sad farewell to Miss Dolly Parton. So let's get that started with the weekly Dennis. Here she is, Miss Dolly Parton.

All right, that was a great start, I would say. Started off with the weekly Dennis and Dolly Parton doing Don't Think Twice. Great version. I got another one by her ending the show, and you're going to want to grab a box of tissues for that. After that, Greg Brown and Counting Feed Caps off of the Iowa Waltz, and I picked that up on vinyl the other day, and it's a great record. After that, for DJ Adrift, of course, David Wilcox and Daddy's Money off of his album The Night Shift Watchman, which is another good record as well, and ended up with something new from Santa Fe and Vince Bell, the title cut from his upcoming album Break My Heart. That's good stuff. He's a very, very good, very emotive songwriter, if you check him out. All right, we got something else coming up, brand new. Got a couple of them this set. This is from Marianne Bradley, a UK guitarist, bluesy kind of guitarist, and True Love. Give it a listen.

together might not be broken. Together.

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In the evening, they walk through their neighborhood like they'd always do. But a man came from his house with white spit on his lips, and his tattooed arms were trembling as he chased after them. His tattooed arms were trembling.

A bunch of new stuff that time. Started with a new one from Murray Ann Bradley, UK great guitar player. A song called True Love Will Find You in the End. After that, Richmond Fontaine from Post to Wire and Two Broken Hearts. Richmond Fontaine is a band out of Portland, Oregon, led by Willie Valid. He was also the very good novelist and the leader of the band, The Lines. Great stuff. Rick Roberts after that. In My Own Small Way from his album Windmills. He was a former member of the Flying Burrito Brothers and Firefall. And ended up with something new from Charlie Parr, Rooming House. Yes, fun stuff. The annual Clean and Recycle Weekend will take place on Saturday, September 12th and Sunday, September 13th. 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

Yes, pretty. Started with Willie Watson and Leavin' Blues from his album Folk Singer Volume 2. Good stuff. After that, Molly Tuttle and Golden Highway, Side Saddle, kind of a cute little song featuring Gillian Welch on harmony vocals, and ended it with Among the Oak and Ash doing the Housewife's Lament. And that band is a combination of Josh Joplin from Atlanta and Garrison Starr, making their own little super group, I guess you could call it. But let's keep going. We still got lots more to play. How about something from Richard Buckner?

Screedin', deep blue neon, Bud Light light, Bud it to my left, Bud it to my right, shit, ho, honky tonk, sadder than that, makes

All right. We're getting near the end of We All Folk for this Monday morning. I'm going to go out and play in the nice, cool breeze. Start that with... Sorry, I was chatting. I was not paying attention. Start off, Richard Buckner off of Devotion and Doubt with Little Wallet Picture. That guy sounds so miserable. Every song he does, just so miserable. After that, Something New from Todd Snyder. Solid Country Gold. It was an album he made not too long before he passed away. Should be interesting. Always interesting with Todd. And ended with Sam Phillips and How to Quit from an album, A Boot and a Shoe. Like I said, only got time for a few more. Music at the End of the World in Your Ears is partially here. So I guess Dennis is like wandering around Madrid. That's okay. He's a big boy. All right, let's keep this going with... Little guitar player I discovered, nice little song called Lazing in My Sleep.

All right, a little treat for your guitar players out there. First off, Kenlock Nelson and Lazin' in My Sleep from Partly on Time, recordings 1968 to 1970. And that comes out on Thompson Square. And if you're a guitar player, acoustic guitar player, or aficionado, that's exactly the record, the label you should be supporting there. Just, they do great stuff, great stuff. And after that, James Elklington and Sleeping Me Awake off of The Ever Roving Eye. That's a great record and a really interesting use of very masterful guitar playing and just great songwriting. We've only got time for one more. Like I said, Noise at the End of the World is now here, all presence together. Let me tell you what's going on the rest of the week. Labor Day is coming up, and I always try and do some sort of Labor Day show. And because I think a lot of people have kind of forgotten what Labor Day actually is. It's about the labor movement and paying tribute to our workers. And so I've got a whole bunch of cheesed off working songs for Southern Accents this week, Thursday afternoon, 4 o'clock. And I'm going to do the same thing on Monday morning for We All Folk. You know, the folk music movement and the labor movement grew up together. And so there's a whole bunch of stuff that we can play. But I'm playing one more song because I am still in shock that we have lost Miss Dolly Parton. I played The Weekly Dentist to begin with. Now this next song, I told you, you got to get out your Kleenexes because this is it's a good one. All right. Dolly Parton, and I'm ready.

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1: 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And here's Dennis.
2: Well, I was dreaming. I was dreaming something about a queen. It was nothing, really. The noise at the end of the world in my ear, all in a dream. It was something about what a friend had said. I was hoping it was a lie.

Hi there, this is Dolly, and I'd like to tell you a little bit about my family and my Smoky Mountain DNA. It stretches from the hollers of the Great Smoky Mountains way back to the mountains and valleys of Wales and deep into the forests of England. Music's been in our blood for generations, a precious gift passed down from our ancestors. When they moved to the Appalachian region, they found a new home in the Smoky Mountains that reminded them so much of the land they left behind. The real heart of our story begins with our great-granddaddy, the renowned banjo player J.R. Owens, and his wife Melinda, who also played banjo and sang. In 1931, J.R. Owens bought our Tennessee Mountain home, a place that has become the cornerstone of both the Owens and the Partons' musical journey. J.R. was a renowned banjo player, famous for his rendition of that glorious old fiddle tune, Sourwood Mountain. My great aunt Lily loved to tell tales about her daddy, who played in front of the old wind-up telephone, with neighbors gathering on the party line to listen to his music. In many ways, he was an early pioneer of music streaming, don't you think? But it was his son, the Reverend Jake Owens, my mama's daddy, that truly inspired us all. Now, Jake was a gifted fiddle player, played piano, wrote songs, played guitar, but it was his fiddle that embodies our rich musical history as it passed down through five generations of my family. That fiddle story was caught up with some of the fable tales of North Carolina, including the groom's family and the groom's tune, narratives that later found their way into the movie Cold Mountain. The Reverend Jake's love for music went far beyond his own playing. As a school teacher, music teacher, and preacher, he encouraged everyone around him to embrace music. His passion sparked a flame in his children that has carried on to this very day. In the 1940s, my parents bought the Tennessee Mountain home, turning it into a sanctuary to our families and musical traditions. Today, the home and the fiddle remain with us, symbols of a legacy that continues to inspire and connect us to our roots. Through the years, the music of our ancestors has been a constant thread, weaving through our lives and reminding us of where we came from. We've absorbed the traditional ballads of the homeland from where we came. We have learned our craft through the old-timey music that we danced to on the porches of Appalachia. We were greatly influenced by the country and rockabilly music that came out of nearby Knoxville, and we have traveled that musical highway all the way to the contemporary sounds that today we call Americana, country, and even rock music. It's all here, represented in this collection of songs lovingly created by my relatives. This is our story. It's a testament to the enduring power of music and family. It's buried deep in our Smoky Mountain DNA.

0: We started off this morning with After the Gold Rush with Dolly Parton, Linda Ronstadt, and Emmylou Harris. Then we heard In the Pines featuring Dolly Parton with Renee Fleming and Bella Fleck. Then we heard Hey There, Dolly by Willow Avalon. Then we heard the introduction to Tennessee Mountain Home. That was Dolly Parton and her family. Then Dolly did My Tennessee Mountain Home with her family. And then Maria Muldaur's version from her album from the 70s, I think that was.
1: It was her
0: right?
1: landmark album.
0: Oh,
1: really.
0: Yeah, that Midnight at the Oasis was on
1: that one.
0: Yeah,
1: the one with an encyclopedia of musicians on
0: yes.
1: it. Yes. Did you finish with your...
0: I'm all done.
1: Okay, so let's continue with another. Let's go farther along here, shall we? Oh, wait, just a second, Denise. I'm
0: okay,
1: sorry.
0: That's all right.
1: Before I say anything else, what is the next song?
0: To Know Him.
1: Oh, I'm sorry, yeah.
0: Is To Love Him.
1: Yeah, this is interesting. This is... I don't know how many of you know this. Maybe most of you know this, that Phil Spector composed this song, and it's such an unlikely, or maybe not unlikely, combination that a song from the rock and roll legend Phil Spector would be so easily adapted to the stylings of. Is this a trio of singers here, Denise?
0: Oh, yeah.
1: I don't have it in front of me.
0: Oh, it's Dolly,
1: right?
0: Linda, and Emmylou.
1: That's right. This is from the trio project.
0: The,
1: a couple of albums were made from that. And it's really amazing how adaptable this rock and roll classic is to this idiom. Here we go.

0: 아니면 보시면 되겠어.
1: And now, let's drop down the spotlight onto a stage that was farther along, and let's widen to include Lizzo, who's sharing the stage right now.

0: way to heaven.
1: That's Dolly Parton, Lizzo, and Lizzo's flute playing on Stairway to Heaven.
2: The Sasha flute being even, there's a whole thing behind the Sasha flute.
1: Yes.
2: With Lizzo's storybooks, and that's a whole nother thing.
1: Yes. And I'm sure you've heard the story that Dolly wanted, Dolly was going to be inducted in the Rock and Roll Hall of Fame, but she said, no, thank you, because I didn't do rock and roll. And you know what she did? She did a rock and roll album, and then she accepted her nomination.
2: That's the classy chick that she was and shall always be.
1: Yes.
2: And whatever you define as heaven,
1: she
2: took that stairway straight to...
1: Escalator. Elevator.
2: She took the escalator. And what is this? August 31st. That's what today is, right?
1: Yeah.
2: Which means that it's officially 2 months before Halloween.
1: Yay!
2: And this, for me, is always an official demarcation day because this is kind of odd to some of you, but because it's Bob Welch's birthday, now hang in here with me, because it's Bob Welch's birthday, that always reminds me of early Fleetwood Mac. And early Fleetwood Mac always reminds me of Bob Welch's, to me, his primary contribution to the band, which was Hypnotized. And Hypnotized has this autumnal, even, dare I say, Halloweenish, spooky feel to it. So when I commemorate Bob Welch's birthday every August 31st and play this song in my head, or in this case, on the air, it unofficially for me announces the arrival of the Halloween season.

body means nothing. You float around, ain't got you hypnotized. Fleetwood Mac, from a long, long time ago. Now we have a brand new release for you from the vault. It's been promised for a long time. Those who hold on to the posthumous, I shouldn't say the posthumous, the recordings of Prince that were never released and put into a vault during his lifetime. They're going to be coming out slowly. This is the first major release from the people who are controlling the releasings from that vault. And from that album, here's a really good tune, Stone.

And this next little item, newly released from a big box set coming out soon. No one's heard this stuff yet. It's new to everybody. 1965, in the middle of 65, John and Paul, well, how old are they? I don't know, 23-ish. And they got their guitars out and they're working on a song. And this is rather great.

0: We were blasted.
1: And it's like we dropped in on a conversation between these two young Liverpoolians back in 1965, bragging about their exploits the other night, and they happen to be also writing their next hit records. That's going to be part of, like I said, the workings of the songs that were pouring into Rubber Soul 60 years ago. But how about that strum? It's a total coincidence, because nobody heard that strum, and yet across the ocean, there was these two, a couple of guitar players there in America who were hitting on their own, because they weren't hearing that. They didn't hear that working tape. That rhythm was going to get buried somewhere in Rubber Soul. They weren't going to hear that rhythm. It just submerged out, but it's almost identical to the opening on this track in this 1967 recording from Creedence, Clearwater, Revival.

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2: Sometimes you get all four of us.
1: The room gets crowded.
2: Room service. Or no, that was actually the night at the opera, I think. Right? Anyway.
1: Two hard-boiled eggs.
2: Honk, honk. Well, for the bulk of our first hour, we certainly dwelled on Dolly Parton, and we would like to continue to stay on the subject of Dolly Parton and some other music as well during this hour. And I would say that Dolly Parton developed in some ways mirroring the way some of us were developing. I mean, I'm just a, you know, an adolescent when I'm first watching her on television and just watching her. I'm not even listening. To me, she just looks like one of those cartoon martini glasses, you know, the top triangle, then goes down to a little stem, a little skinny stem. And then, you know, look at that waist, you know, and then, you know, the rest of it. And then as I'm getting older and becoming, like, interested in serious things, like songwriting, I'm noticing, wait a minute, she really does write great songs, et cetera. As we do, as we develop and we become more serious about things, we start picking up on what other people are really about. And I suppose in that evolution for me, along the way, was me really hearing for the first time when she was singing a particular hit on the radio. I went, you know, that's really well written. Wow. Oh, she's really something. So I want to play a series of songs right now that just, for me personally, were little benchmarks along the way when I was really realizing that she was up there with the really important people making art. And here's one of those first hits that really struck me.

Well, somebody has to get up off the floor and stand up at the microphone to talk now. Somebody has to turn himself back from liquid form to solid form. Turning the page. Wow. So, it was quite a week this past week. And this next song and this next person needs absolutely no introduction.

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I wanna know, yeah. 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

0: Only Prince in that arena could start playing shaven haircut, two bits. And somewhere between Otis Redding and Abdul Ibrahim, I find the chord progressions of Prince Rogers Nelson pounding that piano. Wow. On How Come You Don't Call Me Anymore. And that live recording is contained on this just released collection of recordings that's been stowed away in a vault. And that is a gorgeous, gorgeous recording.
1: It doesn't give me the name of the album.
0: Yeah. Well, let's see, what do we have here? Going from the purple cloaked troubadour. Let's go now to the coat of many colors, and I would say that Sierra Ferrell could not resist, like so many others, she could not resist dipping into the songbook of Dolly Parton herself.

Dolly Parton would periodically use a butterfly logo on a lot of her products. As you know, she marketed herself, her name. She would brand herself into foods, onto causes, to spectacular degrees of success, helping everybody. It was mostly just in the realm of charity. And she leaned on this metaphor, butterfly. My favorite explanation, among many explanations that she gave for identifying with a butterfly, is that she just said that, you know, she was very attracted to the idea of fluttering. But through all that fluttering, she didn't want to hurt anybody. And certainly we know that we saw that as the theme running through all of her ideals. And everything that she championed was in the name of making sure that nobody should get hurt. Let's listen to this song called Butterflies from Dolly.

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0: Jazzaholics are commencing at the noon hour today, as is wont every Monday.
1: You got the wrong microphone, so start all over.
0: Oh, wrong microphone. I was saying that the Jazzaholics will be gathering at the noon hour today, as they do every Monday. Virtually, you might say. But that's not why we're gathered here. We're gathered here right now to make mention of someone who passed, someone else who passed this past week. Her name, Yayoi Kusama. I hope I say her name right. Yayoi.
1: It might be Yayoi, I'm not sure.
0: Okay, might be Yayoi. Yayoi Kusama.
1: You got it.
0: A real presence in the art world. If you don't know her, look her up, as they say. You know her from the dots, maybe. She had basically two careers, a very serious art world career in the 60s and 70s, sort of faded out and then came back in a very sort of a commercial, sensationalist way. Far be it from me in a mere minute summarize her career, but a very important person in our lives, culturally, marrying all sorts of disciplines and concerns and issues in the art world and

in other realms of psychology and mental illness. Some argue that mental illness should not even be discussed when we discuss her artwork. Some argue that maybe fine art should not be discussed. In any event, she was a happening person. She made happenings. She was involved in so many movements. In New York, she was first noticed by Donald Judd, of all people, in the mid-60s and 70s. And he financed some of her work. She was aligned with some of the early people, the Soho artists, the very first art gallery exhibitions in Soho. In recent years, large corporate money-making projects. Her work was all polka dots. Fascinating. So we dedicate Polka Dots and Moonbeams by Lester Young to her, and this block of music to her, as we note her passing.

And something in the down-home Dolly Parton vein dedicated to Dolly. We'll dedicate this to Dolly because it's down-home. Pokey Lafarge, Hambone.

0: Thank you, darling.
1: I love you.
2: So this show is coming to an end, but we are on the end of the noise at the end of the world in your ears. We are not done with Dolly Parton by any means, and in the shows to come. And I can tell you that Dolly is not done with us. The work that she has done is in place and shall continue to be of service to folks on this planet in many ways. So we end with a joke. We end with this joke that's going around that now that Dolly has passed, we cannot afford to lose any more living legends. And so the joke is going around that, you know, there's like a chain of, there's this supermarket, chain of supermarket stores. They have sequestered Willie. They have kidnapped him. They've put him in a back room. They have security around him 24/7. They're guarding him. They're making sure that he is protected so that nothing can happen to Willie, because we cannot afford to have any more of our precious
3: American treasures.
2: Thank you. American treasures endangered. That's it. So we're going to end our show on a Willie note. Yes, Denise?
3: Yes, if he's not wrapped in bubble wrap, this is good.
2: So thank you, everybody.
3: Thanks. We'll be back next week.
2: Absolutely.
3: Okay. Stay tuned for Jody.
2: All right. Thanks again. Bye.

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0: All right, welcome to today's meeting of Jazzaholics R Us, the place where we celebrate our love of jazz, our life, our love of diversity, our love of life, our love of being kind, our love of treating everybody, and I truly mean everybody, and I get that's a generalization, but everybody with love and respect, right? And the diversity of the human experience is really important to jazz and to this meeting. So, once again, thank you, of course, to Dennis and Denise, otherwise known as Lightning Rod and Antenna. And I'm gonna blow their show name right now. Music at the the end of the world in your ears, right? Not in your eyes, in your ears. Okay. Yeah, one of these days I'll nail it. Not today, though. All right. So, boy, there's a lot to unpack after this weekend. But instead of unpacking it, why don't we do this? Why don't we get straight to today's musical journey? Starting off with the New Orleans Rhythm King, Everybody Loves Somebody Blues.

0: All right. Really early. Real early. 1947 to be exact. Actually, June 12th, 1947. Dexter Gordon off of one of these classic jazz anthologies called 1943 to 1947. The name of the track was called Bikini. And really early Dex, man, which I really dig. I found this CD a few months ago. And I'm having so much fun listening to it because it's because Dex is one of those guys that, thanks to my friend JB, also known as AKA my musical drug dealer, my friend Adam, who's an amazing jazz sax player, who's a big Dex fan. You know, I've always liked Dexter, but but because of those two influences, I've become a much bigger fan. And it's just some great music, man. From the 30s, we heard Coleman Hawkins and his orchestra. Fine Dinner was the name of the track, and it came off of an anthology called The Coleman Hawkins Collection, 1927 to 1956. Then started with the New Orleans Rhythm Kings. Everybody Loves Somebody, But Nobody Loves Me. Take One from an anthology called The Complete Recordings, 22 to 25. And I believe it was the New Orleans Rhythm Kings. I know I'm going to get this wrong. No, actually, I'm not going to go there. All right. So before we get to the next set, which would be the 50s, 60s, and 70s, Free Flow NM hosts period pods across the state containing bags of period products free and accessible 24 hours a day to anyone in the community. The Magic Period Pod is located in the corner of Firehouse Lane and Highway 14 in Magic. 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Man, I got to stop talking. my mouth is moving faster than my brain. That's probably about normal. So let's get back to the music. Charlie Parker doing a track called Hot House.
1: And I would like to play Hot House.

from 1972, Gil Scott-Heron, one of the great jazz poets and writers and composers. The Middle of Your Day was the name of the track, and the name of the album was called Free Will, which is an interesting... Yeah, we'll get to that later, I think. The middle track from the 60s, La Gitana was the song. Mongo Santa Maria was the artist. El Pussycat was the name of the album. That was from 1965. Just got that record. If you like that whole bossa nova Brazilian feel, it's a beautiful record, man. And then from the 1950s, probably one of the last things he ever recorded. And I got this off of a great anthology called His Finest Recordings, one of those budget 8 CDs on, you know, 8 records on 4 CDs. But I think from like 1955, we heard the track called Hot House. 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All right, so, you know, there are folks out there that just love to be provocative, right? And I don't, you know, how do I say this, right? To promote violence.

against anybody or any group of people just to be provocative doesn't do anything, right? Because all you're doing is riling people. I get it. Maybe that person just wants the attention. Maybe, you know, but at the same time, you know, you really want to, if you really believe in what you are talking about, right? Being provocative doesn't prove anything to me. All that proves to me is that that person wants to, you know, it's stroking their own ego. Right? It's got nothing to do with reality. If you really want to care about it, then if you really are against something, then also offer solutions, right? Like, you know, if you look at the cause of domestic or the root cause, not the root cause, right? But one of the cause and effects of domestic violence, and most of the people who commit domestic violence were abused as children as well, right? So what do you want to do? If you really want to change what we do in the next generation, we got to change this generation. And the way we do that is by not abusing our children. And by the way, I had read this someplace, and from the same site that I got some other facts that I thought was interesting, that 53% of the people, of adults who are perpetrators of children's, of child abuse, are not men, right? And so it's not a one or the other. It's our society that has this issue. We need to fix the issue. If you truly feel like, if you truly want to make things better for everyone, let's make sure that we really look at and understand what the root cause is of what of these things that happen that we do as a society, right? And we can fix them. We can't fix them overnight. It's been, you know, who knows how many thousands of years. I mean, heck, I read somewhere today, or I was listening to something today that says that there's been some research that showed that in the Bible, God committed like 120 million murders. So it's embedded in our society, in our belief system, that murder and abuse and violence is probably, you know, is more accepted than we want to believe, right? And that what? So I don't want to focus on this too much, and I can, man. It worries me that we would rather stroke our own ego by being, our own egos by being provocative, than actually trying to come up with solutions to problems, because that's the change, man. That, to me, that's, again, my opinion, that's the change. How do we fix, how do we improve what and how we react and act to each other, right? None of this group hate, none of this group think, all X are bad, or, oh, except for the couple that I know, right? I said that to somebody. I was on a trip a few years ago, right? And it's like, you know, yeah, all people from back east, except for my friends, right? And they called me out on it. Rightfully so, by the way, because I did exactly what I hate other people doing, is I put this group together with the exception to fit what my needs are, right? That's wrong on my part for doing that, right? And they called me out, and that was right on their part for calling me out, because it didn't come across, or it did come across, but not what I truly meant, but it was what I truly said, right? And, you know, none of us are perfect. None of us are ever going to be perfect on any of this. But what we can do is police ourselves to be the best, or not police, but make sure that we do the things that we truly believe are the best that we can do, right? How do we make sure that we are kind to everybody? How do we make sure that if somebody's in need, we help them? Whether you know, just we do that versus creating groupthink. And I get it, man. People do that because they've been hurt or they've been abused or whatever, or that their culture has created this it. Right? That's what Nazi Germany did, right? That's what that's what the church did, right? Between the Catholic Church and the Protestant Church, right? The other side was it. Nazi Germany did that with folks of Jewish faith and of gypsies. If anybody didn't like, they became its. Right, we do this in this country, right? People who are black, we make them its. People who are brown, we make them its.
we shouldn't, we have to stop making groups of people its, right? Because as soon as we do that, it's really easy all of a sudden to promote and to cause and to perpetuate violence against those groups. Because now all of a sudden they're less than us. Nonsense. I would argue if you actually think that way, you're less than them. So, you know, that's something I think we need to, I personally think we need to, and that's what I try to do to the best of my ability. I ain't any, by any stretch of the word, perfect by it. No stretch. I'm not even sure I'm very good at doing it, but I'm trying every day to be as best as I can of not putting people in or making people, individuals and or, and groups, it's because it doesn't, it creates more harm than anything else. All right. Enough of that. That was my rant. Sorry, guys. Art Blakey on the Jazz Messengers with, this is a new record I got from 1966, with, of all people, Chuck Mangione and Keith Jarrett.

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Nice long set featuring Keith Jarrett. Ending with maybe the first song I ever really heard by Keith Jarrett off of his 1978 album called My Song. We heard the track Country, and my college roommate at the time, who he had such different musical taste than me, because I was so naive. I didn't know this kind of stuff existed. I didn't know ECM was a label. And that's what he listened to, and he turned me on to Keith Jarrett, Jan Garbarek, Terje Riptal, Oregon, Ralph Towner, Brito Gismonte, Steve Tibbetts. I can keep going, right? But that was one of his favorite songs, and that was the song that really got me started in my lifelong, or at least since I was 18, a journey into the world of world jazz and avant-garde jazz and chamber jazz and music in general from stuff that I didn't necessarily understand. Be back that up with Miles Davis with Keith Jarrett on organ. Live Davis at the film at the Fillmore, live at the Fillmore East, and from 1970 we heard the track of Willie Nelson. I gotta stop speaking so fast. Willie Nelson slash the theme, and going with the last joke from Letting It Run on Antenna about Willie Nelson being bubble wrap so we don't lose him. Paul Motion doing the title track from his record, Conception Vessel, from 1972, and Keith Jarrett was on piano on that, and then started with Art Blakey and the Jazz Messengers. The name of the track we heard was called Buttercorn Lady. It was recorded live at the Lighthouse in Hermosa Beach, California. And there was the name of the album as well, from 1966, and that featured Chuck Mangione on horn and Keith Jarrett on piano. All righty. New record for me, actually it's a new record in general, just came out, Jake Mason Trio. Name of the track is called Here's Your Change.

All right. Track called Alice in Wonderland from Chick Corea with Eddie Gomez on bass and Paul Motion on drums off of a record from 2012 called Further Explorations. Eric Deutsch doing a track called Tiny Line from a record called Falling Flowers that I believe, okay, it's new to me, but not that new. Released September 14th, 2018. And started that set off of the Jake Mason Trio. Here's Your Change is the track from a record released earlier this year called The Modern Arc. Alrighty, what do we got here? A structural fire at your home or business is devastating. It can only be made worse when lives are lost. A fire escape plan for your home and business can keep you in position of the most important valuable, life safety. Develop a plan for you and your loved ones today. Practice it regularly. For more information, contact the Magic Volunteer Fire Department on Facebook.com or you can call 505-424-8006. All righty, that's Jacob Bro. Track called October. Considering that we're only a month and a day away, it's moving up. Where did this year go, somebody? Please tell me. I don't know about you, but, you know, like last year went slow for whatever reason. This year it feels like we just got out of March. And then again, we didn't really have spring this year, right? We went from winter to heat wave. Maybe that's what caused it too. But on that note, October by Jacob Breaux.

Steve Tibbetts, track called Form from his 1991 release, Northern Song. Before that, Bill Frisell with Kenny Wheeler and Paul Motion, track called Tone off of his album called Rambler from 1985, I believe, if I can read my own handwriting. Jacob Robe, to start that set off, track called October from an album called Returnings from 2018, and all three of those tracks were released on the ECM, all the albums that those tracks were from were from the ECM record label, which anybody knows me knows how much I love that album, or that record label. Just realized I have over 100 records from that label at home. I didn't even realize, I think it's more than that too, because I'm not done cataloging everything, but you know, that's my issue. All right, we got one more. I'm going to leave you with some Joe Henderson, a track called In and Out. But before we get to that, don't forget, we got Cerulean Afternoon with Jesse coming up in about 11 minutes, 10 and a half. As the Tower Falls is on from 4 to 5. My Eclectic Universe is on from 5 to 6. 6 to 7 is The Road Trip Revival. 7 to 8 is Then and Now. 8 to 9, This Is Real Life. 9 to 10, Intentionally Blank. Some New Mexico music to finish off the broadcast day. And I'm hoping for next week I'm going to have a special guest. Poet, journalist, professor at UNM, a gentleman named V.B. Price. Hopefully we're going to get that done for next week. But until we get to that, don't forget, man, please, please, please treat everybody with love and respect, man. That's what we need to do here. That's the way we get through this to the best of our ability. You really want to make things better in this world? Treat everybody the way you want to be treated. The golden rule, which every philosophy pretty much has something similar to that. And don't forget the concept of Sonder, right? Everybody. Just think that everybody you meet, everybody you see running down the street or crossing, you know, in the car next to you, that their life is just as wonderful, just as complex, just as rewarding, just as everything as yours is, right? Just because you're going to make a snap judgment based on what you think, based on something as silly as the shirt they have on, doesn't mean anything. Treat everybody with love and respect, man. Please. That note. Some Joe Henderson to take us out. We'll do this again next Monday. And like I said, hopefully with a special guest. Take care.

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1: 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Madrid, New Mexico, community radio, and Cerulean Afternoons. I'm Jesse Lyon, and we got a good show for you today. We're going to be playing some different kinds of music, and we got a movie review from Hamilton's Corner. We got Starman at 2:30, and I'm going to be interviewing Robert Egger of Cerrios. We're talking about food, which everybody's got to have and everybody wants, and y'all are cool for listening. I really appreciate it. Wait. What's going on? I did have a slight complaint from a listener about playing too many old 50s and 60s theme songs, and that's when people tune out. But I'm gonna play something for you now. It's an Irma Thomas, a blues song. I think you can dig it.

0: theme show. Show theme. Anyway, Hamilton's here with a movie review about the Roadrunner and Wile E. Coyote. I believe it's actually called
1: Coyote versus Acme.
0: Coyote versus Acme. And did you find this personally affecting?
1: Well, as you know, at least as far as broadcast is concerned, this is the first time I've been reviewing movies that I haven't seen.
0: Which you're not supposed to tell them that, dude.
1: No.
0: Start over.
1: Okay. Anyway, I love the Looney Tunes, and there's a backstory with this movie, which, anyway, there's cartoon characters and there's live action, and it's all about a lawsuit by the coyote against the company that makes these things that he tries to catch the Roadrunner with. So that's the premise, but it's kind of a grown-up movie, as the Looney Tunes were in some.
0: Well, there's a lot of physics going on, you know.
1: Yes. And the interesting thing about those Roadrunner cartoons, which I mean, they're just great, and it's just the same gag over and over and over, but they have no dialogue. At least not as far as the Roadrunner and the Wile E. Coyote are concerned. And that coyote is very resilient. So I think he's got no grounds for suing the Acme. They've made him famous.
0: You're taking this very seriously. Is this supposed to be like a serious cartoon?
1: Not at all.
0: Will he get electrocuted at the end, or?
1: No, it sounds like it's very silly, and a lot of jokes that might go over the heads of kids. It was almost not released. It was made here in New Mexico in 2000.
0: On location.
1: Yes, indeed. In 2022, and then they decided not to release it. And there was an uproar of Looney Tunes fans that finally got them to let it roll. I believe 2 days ago was the first day, or 3 days ago. Anyway, so it's happening, and I'm going to go see it, I think, if somebody gets me a free ticket. And, it was a good idea, and I'm glad it's being done because it's something a little different.
0: I just hate movies that are all cartoons. I mean, give me a break.
1: It's not.
0: They should, they used to have, in the movies, you'd go and there'd be maybe a couple of features, and then a newsreel before or after, and then a cartoon at the end. I remember I went to see Psycho when I was a child, and at the end they had a Three Stooges. Were there doctors? It didn't help. All right, so we got the word. Oh my God, y'all go see it, I guess.
1: Yes, apparently, Pepe Le Pew is a sex offender. That's the one thing I heard about him. So.
0: That fits. It's French.

0: Hey, y'all, that was Modern Lovers with Roadrunner and the fabulous Jonathan Richman. Hey, you know what? Ninth Annual Madrid Film Festival, Friday, September 11th. That's soon. 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The show starts at 7. 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Always a great, creative, fun time with the movies. Absolutely. What else? You know what else?
1: What?
0: What were we talking about? Beef.
1: Yeah, well, it's
0: who's got the beef?
1: You know, it's a big issue here in the ranch land, and the number of animals that are being raised has been reduced because of the climate change bringing about a drought, and there was also some kind of virus that was harming the cattle. So
0: the screw worm.
1: Yeah, that could very well be
0: it. Well, now our dear leader wants to import billions of tons of hamburger. Why not billions of tons of steak? Let them eat hamburger.
1: No, we're getting a deal on the, you know, the bits and pieces.
0: Oh, man, please.
1: And the ranchers are not happy about it because it's just going to take away business from them.
0: I like a good hamburger, but I don't know where that stuff's coming from, and I don't want to be denuding the, probably from Brazil, from denuding the rainforest.
1: Argentina's where.
0: And all the leather and stuff that comes from there. Argentina, but at the same time, you know, I eat beef.
1: We have plenty here, you know.
0: We have plenty.
1: And we could all stand, you know, to.
0: Most people raise their own livestock.
1: That's right.
0: That's right. That's why it's good.
1: It's the butchery that is tough.
0: Well, would you indulge in that beefery?
1: The beefery?
0: Beefery.
1: Well, you know, I haven't lost the taste of beef, although, you know, I understand there are ethical questions about eating sentient beings, and but I get hungry and I like the taste of it. So,
0: well, it's about Cowboy's Dream number 19.

0: You know what that means. Starman is here. But first, I want to say thanks to Leon Redbone, my walking stick. Compost song, that's Micaiah Colvin. I love that song. Cowboy's Dream, number 19, Dan Hicks and his Hot Licks. Mama Roo, Dr. John, Roadrunner, Jonathan Richman and his Modern Lovers. And I told you about the other ones. As the Dog Lies Down, and Done Got Over It, Irma Thomas. Ah, she's so great. Anyway, Starman, what is up?
1: Wow, wow. Hey, Jesse Lyon, good to be back with you again today. And I was so impressed with the launch of the Nancy Grace Roman Telescope spacecraft yesterday. I don't know if anybody been tracking that and looked at it, but it was a textbook launch, 7:26 a.m. Eastern Time, which is what I was telling you guys. If you wanted to actually see it live, we were going to have to get up at like 5 in the morning. But it went off without a hitch, a very tight launch window, and it made it out to orbit, and the telescope itself was released from the second stage yesterday after launch, and it is now in cruise phase. We've got about 1,000,000 miles to go, which will take a little more than 3 months to reach the Lagrange point 2, which is on the it's a gravitationally stable location, but that is balanced between the sun and Earth's mass on the opposite side of the moon from us. So we have a couple other things that are out there already.
0: Right. Where is it going? It's just going to be floating in space out there on the other side of the moon or something?
1: So imagine this point where the gravity of the two masses, the sun and Earth, are equalized.
0: Right.
1: That means you don't have to do much more than just orbit that point. So that's what the L2 is referring to, is this location where the masses are equal.
0: Okay.
1: And so it doesn't take a lot of, you know, energy to, you know, maintain an orbit. You just need to, you know, do station keeping around that central point. So that's where it is. It's going to be 1,000,000 miles out there. Meantime, I know the engineers and the scientists, the techs, are working on commissioning the equipment on the spacecraft itself so that we know the telescope will be ready to go when it reaches that point. They've got, you know, a little less than 100 days to do that.
0: So are they going to downlink to my phone?
1: Well, you know, this is one of the things I think is really interesting about this particular instrument. As I understand it, and in my calls with NASA and the people who are doing the public out engagement for this instrument, I'm hearing that this stuff will be accessible directly to our laptops, computers, whatever you want.
0: Oh, that's cool.
1: There's no embargo like there are with other instruments.
0: He's not going to edit out the alien stuff.
1: Well, yeah, they gotta touch, retouch, whatever. But yeah, typically what happens is, like, for something like Hubble Space Telescope or the James Webb Space Telescope, the images are downloaded to the servers at NASA, and then there's like a 3 month window of time that it's just exclusive to the science community before they release anything to the public.
0: Oh, so if we see little green men, we're not gonna know it.
1: Yeah, Nancy Grace Roman Telescope is gonna be direct, so no embargo. That's my understanding. So I was just, you know, really curious if, I mean, maybe people know who Nancy Grace Roman is, but I would expect a number of folks don't.
0: She's really harsh TV commentator.
1: Yeah, well, there's that true crime one, and that is exactly not who this person was. Nancy Grace Roman was the, they coined a term for her. They call her the mother of Hubble. But basically, when we talk about her background and what she worked on, her passion for astronomy started when she was 11 years old.
0: And so what year was it when Nancy Grace was 11 years old?
1: That was back in the 40s. So she became chief of astronomy, and chief of, what was the other title she had? She had a really great one where, it was,
0: she was the Queen Enforcer for Maine the Merciless.
1: Yeah, Chief of Astronomy for NASA. And she also

0: oh yeah, and solar physics and chief of astronomy and relativity. But one of the things I think was an important
1: role. Well, I bet those breakfast table arguments were wild.
0: You know, it could have been. It's just, pass the jelly.
1: Well, that's amazing. How come I never heard of her?
0: Right. Well, this is a thing, and this is a good opportunity for us to, you know, get familiar with what her history was about. She also advised the astronauts during the early days of the space programs in the 60s, helping familiarize them with celestial objects, you know, what star formations they would expect to see once they are up in Earth orbit or on their way to the moon. She was with Buzz Aldrin, for example, working through those things to help them know what they're going to experience. And she fought for the approval of the Hubble Space Telescope, the funding with the U.S. Congress. So that's, I think, why she's been coined the mother of Hubble. So this is a really great hat tip, super important, and something that highlights a woman in astronomy, which, you know, for many years was just not, you know, it wasn't their place. They weren't given, you know, the kind of credit that they deserve.
1: There's been some brilliant women.
0: Right.
1: Like the actress Hedy Lamarr invented a whole bunch of really incredibly complicated radar stuff.
0: So, yeah. So
1: but
0: when
1: she
0: you think
1: was
0: about,
1: cute, so that's all you hear about.
0: Oh, yeah, that's right. And so people don't dig into the backstory. So Nancy Grace Roman has a very accomplished backstory, and that's why this telescope that we launched yesterday has her name on it.
1: Well, that's awesome. We're saluting some of these overlooked scientists that just happen to be women.
0: Right. So I was really excited to see that launch go off with no hiccups, no problems, and super tight launch window. It actually, I think I said last week it was 30 minutes. No, it was actually 20 minutes.
1: Because the Earth's spinning?
0: Well, just to get it to the place where they need to get it into the high orbit for the translunar injection. So when they do the burn to get toward the moon, that was the most, you know, that I think that's why things were super tight. So
1: amazing.
0: Other subjects, you asked me what's up. I had talked about Saturn has returned to the evening sky, and it may have been that some folks listening were able to find it no problem, but tonight I got a cheat for you. When the moon rises about 9:15, 9:30, right in there, it's going to be rising due east. And if you go out and look at the moon at that time, just to the right of it is a very bright object, and that's the planet Saturn. So you can look at it tonight. If you haven't been successful at locating it yet, you have a chance to
1: try
0: it.
1: So it's bright.
0: Yeah, it's
1: tonight.
0: Really bright. It'll be just to the right of the moon.
1: Oh, how cool!
0: Yeah,
1: that'll
0: so
1: be an easy
0: so
1: day.
0: There's your cheat for finding Saturn. And let's see, other things I was thinking about is, you know, I talked about the baseball diamond, the Great Square of Pegasus, using binoculars to go from the third base side to find the Andromeda Galaxy.
1: Right.
0: Well, there is something else that we can do. And it's to locate what's called Brocky's Cluster. So this is a grouping of stars. They call it an asterism. They're not actually gravitationally associated with each other. It's just a line of sight phenomenon. They all appear to form what looks like a coat hanger. So some time ago, I don't know how many weeks it's been, I mentioned the summer triangle. By now, I think a lot of folks have had a chance to actually locate it. It's three bright stars, which is Vega in the constellation Lyra, Deneb, which is in the constellation Cygnus, and Altair, which is in the constellation Aquila. So from Vega down to Deneb and then over to Altair is almost a right angle, or, you know, for a triangle. It's at 90 degrees, just about a right angle. But we're going to go to the other long side of the triangle, which is the span between Altair and Vega. So what will appear to be topside when you look at the summer triangle this evening. So the upper portion. About a third of the way up from Altair, which is at the sharpest point of the triangle, is this coat hanger asterism, Brocky's Cluster. So I invite folks who are listening to just, you know, maybe get out there if we have clear enough skies that you want to try and find the coat hanger. That would be a fun thing to look for.
1: Okay. All right.
0: So, yeah, I have to be careful how I say Brocky. I'm a little guarded because I think, you know, kids are all wild and, you know, some older folks, too, about stars and astronomy and space stuff. I just don't want to turn anybody off if I call it broccoli cluster. Sometimes, you know, people don't like
1: vegetables.
0: Does
1: it look like broccoli?
0: No, it looks more like a coat hanger.
1: Because there is a constellation that looks like broccoli.
0: Is there? Okay. This one I'm not aware of. Okay. Well,
1: don't know.
0: I love it.
1: They all look like bigger Little Dippers to me. Okay. They look like Porsches and strippers. I don't know.
0: That's fair. So right now we have the moon right next to Saturn as it rises this evening. Also, I just want to mention, you know, that direction of the sky, when you're looking over there, some of you maybe know this, that's where the constellation Pisces is located. So if you were to try with binoculars or just plain eye even, going up from where you see Saturn and the moon, you might see a circle of stars. That's the circlet of Pisces, if you happen to see that. That means we're moving into the autumn night sky when we start seeing that. And it won't be long before, we get to see Orion.
1: I've got that program before you see Orion.
0: Yeah, it'll be.
1: Sorry to mean to talk over you.
0: That's okay. So, what were you thinking about?
1: I had that program. Is it Stellar or
0: yeah,
1: whatever?
0: Yeah, Stellarium, exactly. So,
1: and it is like a visit to hell.
0: You don't.
1: If you
0: like
1: have
0: it
1: this
0: so much.
1: Thing, it's so disorienting.
0: I have it on my phone. I have it on my laptop. It really helps me out.
1: Oh, it gives me the whirlies just looking at it going like, oh, no. There is no up or down or left or right.
0: No, it doesn't matter in astronomy. It's just,
1: you have to bring that with you when you travel into space.
0: Our reference point for which direction this and things are is all landscape based. 100%. Yeah, once you get up into the sky, it's the whirlies. Do look for the circlet of Pisces. Check out the cheat for tonight to locate Saturn by looking for the moon.
1: I am going to do that
0: and try to find Brocky's cluster, which is between the stars Altair and Vega. So before we go, do I have a minute to just talk about the fiesta for
1: Absolutely.
0: State Park.
1: Please.
0: So we're doing our 17th birthday celebration at the park this year. And I talked about this last week, but I just want to remind folks and invite you to join us for Saturday, September 5th, 8 a.m. We're going to have the burro hike. So get out there and be with the burros. And that'll be, about 2 hours.
1: Does
0: in
1: that
0: the park.
1: Start in the park or
0: yeah,
1: in the town?
0: Be, good question. That's going to be at the park main entrance, so a half mile north of Los Cerritos Village. Yeah. So come on out, do the hike. And then we'll have the discovery table set up at the visitor center, so in the village proper, corner of First and Main. That'll be at 10:30. Hot dog lunch. I'm thinking there's going to be some other things there available if people are not really just down with the hot dog thing. But that'll be 11:30 when we start serving. And I do need to mention that for both the hot dog lunch, which starts at 11:30, and the birthday cake at 2 p.m., these are things available while supplies last. So
1: a birthday cake.
0: Be prompt. Yeah, come and join us at 11:30 for the hot dog lunch and 2 p.m. for the birthday cake.
1: Oh, how cool. What a cool, fun town.
0: Yeah, 17 years that we've been
1: seems like just
0: lucky
1: yesterday.
0: To be with the communities here in Madrid and Cerritos. So I just want to make sure we invite everybody out.
1: It's a great facility we've got over there, and it's a lot of fun. Starman, thank you so much, as usual. So interesting
0: it's
1: and cool
0: it's a
1: of
0: pleasure.
1: You to come by.
0: Hey, thank you, Jesse Lyon. Hey, everybody, enjoy your day. Have fun out there.
1: And
0: be safe.
1: You as well. Everybody be cool. He's leaving. Starman has left the building.

0: What's new, pussycat? Whoa, whoa, whoa, whoa, whoa. KMRD is commercial-free community radio. 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Village Green Grocer is located at the corner of Highway 14 and Firehouse Lane in Madrid.
1: 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I'm Jesse Lyon, and I'm sitting here, Hamilton sitting in on this too, with Robert Egger, who is going to tell you about food. Robert is founder of several food programs, and thanks for being here, man.
2: Oh, dude, are you kidding? It's my pleasure.
1: I was just looking at those films of flooding in Nepal, and I wondered, are some of your organizations you're affiliated with, like, do you go to emergency situations and feed people, or?
2: Yeah, World Central Kitchen, that I started with Jose Andreas, they're there on the ground right now, and they've been doing a couple thousand meals, and we'll get there, I assume, in our conversation, but there's a unique system we employ to hit the ground running.
1: Really? So, I mean, there has to be a staging area because you don't know when the emergency's coming, but so you got to have warehouses of...
2: No, dude, see, that's what's wild about the evolution of this movement. Because, you know, when you and I were young and our hearts were open books, in a disaster zone, people would fly stuff in, truck stuff in. But one of the things we've tried to do in all of the work is stop for a second and say, you know, look, man, we can feed people for a day, but how do we rebuild the economy at the same time? And particularly, I ran nightclubs. So I came from the food business, if you will, ran nightclubs and that kind of stuff. And I knew that there were restaurants that in disasters were closed, that were, you know, trying to struggle. I mean, they were struggling and they needed support. So yeah. It's like, let's hire local chefs, let's buy local food. That way we can meet the fierce urgency of now, but at the same time help people recover economically and actually feel like they're rebuilding their own community.
1: Instead of just coming in and feeding and leaving.
2: Yeah, man, there's an old saying, charity is too often about the redemption of the giver when it really should be equally about the liberation of the receiver. And that's been our model for almost 40 years now.
1: That's interesting. So, I mean, so say they're going to Nepal. What's their first action step?
2: Well, what we have over the past decade, I think, is a pretty global reach of chefs who are, for all intents and purposes, saying, I'm ready. You know, something goes down in my country, I can organize. So there was a restaurateur in Kathmandu who was ready to really rock up and organize. And I'll go back to when we were here in Madrid during COVID. We hooked up with the Street Food Institute out of Albuquerque that worked out of the university down there, but was teaching people how to run and manage their own food truck business. So we organized with them and bought food that they then served here over by the fire station in Madrid. So again, the idea is always find somebody local and pay them a good price to serve their food to their neighbors.
1: Okay, I get it. But so, I mean, every culture is different. How do you account for the differences in food restrictions? I mean, I've read of people starving to death because they wouldn't eat eggs or they wouldn't eat pork or they wouldn't eat whatever was there because
2: of
1: religious
2: stuff.
1: Or,
2: yeah. Well, a lot of this kind of introspective, how are we going to do this, started in Haiti. And Jose and a bunch of chefs went down there and started cooking black beans in a kind of a traditional, almost Cuban, Florida, or even, you know, Mexican kind of style. And the Haitian women were like, that's not the way we roll. We want a very silky, creamy black bean. And so their frijoles negros, they taught the chefs that came in how to do it. And that really started, you know, one of the many moments of inflection where it's like, dude, let's just hire local people to do it their way. And, you know, it's wild how that can scale up. I mean, for example, World Central Kitchen has done almost 300 million meals in Gaza at great cost, I might add. Many of your listeners probably tragically, sadly remember the death of a couple of our colleagues who were murdered while they were trying to deliver food. In fact, one young woman, Zomi, who was from Australia, she was in Cerrillos having lunch with us the year before because she was out in Window Rock doing food or doing our activation there during COVID. So, but again, the idea is you can produce a very significant amount of meals utilizing local chefs, local restaurants, and it can be, you know, caterers, even hotels, culinary schools. In fact, here, when we were doing the meals here in Santa Fe County, we used the Santa Fe Community College. This was really cool. This was a first. I was real proud of this one because I was semi-retired at this point. I had 35 years in the biz, and I was, you know, hunkered down in Cerrillos enjoying life.
1: Well, yeah.
2: Because what else do you do in Cerrillos?
1: That's what we do. We hunker.
2: Yeah. But it's like, wow, okay, you know, Santa Fe's closed down. And no disrespect, but I went to some of the obvious people. I went to the convention center, and they were like, nah, we're not going to reopen for this. And then I went to a couple hotels, and it's like, look, you're empty. You got space, and you got a whole kitchen team.
1: Yeah.
2: We ended up, because no one would do it, I went over to the community college and knocked on the door of the culinary school there that was closed, but the chef was in there. And he's like, you know, yeah, we can use our kitchen, but if we're going to bring a bunch of local chefs, can we bring the students back? Because they had been put out of school because of COVID. And it's like, dude, let's figure this out. And we got the nursing school. Their students came back and got credit hours for developing a safety protocol for us to use the school kitchen there. And that way they managed the front door so that whoever came in, whether it was people delivering food or students or volunteers, everybody got checked, you know, temperature, that kind of stuff before they came in. And we did 52,000 meals.
1: Wow.
2: Out of the community college.
1: That's a great program they have over there. I took a culinary course over there last year, and it was just amazing what they've got. So I'm glad that they cooperated with you on that, because that was a rough time.
2: It was. And it was, if I may, it was really good business for them, because what you've got, and this thing I love doing is, you got a generation of young chefs who look at somebody like a Jose, and it's like, yeah, man, I get the culinary, the, you know, the three stars and the five restaurants, but I kind of dig that culinary activism stuff. I want to learn how to do that. So that began, and what started in Santa Fe, I ended up working with a similar community college in St. Paul, and they ended up doing the same thing there, engaging students in the process of preparing meals for the community. And so what you have then is the ripple of a bunch of young chefs. In fact, Jesse, and for the listeners, I haven't figured it out exactly yet, but I know the young chef at the brand new Senior Center in Cerrillos is a graduate of the culinary program at
1: San Francisco. Yeah, he's good. I went down there for a dinner today, and I talked to him for a bit, and I didn't mean to talk over you.
2: No, it's fine.
1: It's a bad habit.
2: It's your show, bro.
1: But he does that all by himself.
2: Yeah.
1: You know, someone told me, no, there's two or three people back there doing prep. I'm going like, no, they're not. It's amazing what he can do back there.
2: I wouldn't be surprised if he was one of the young people who were involved in that COVID activation with World Central Kitchen.
1: Yeah, it's an amazing program they have over there. You know, and on another level, like, I'm just curious about what you think. Why do we have food insecurity in the richest, most productive agricultural society in the world? I talked to someone that grew up, I think it was Poland or Latvia, or I think it was Estonia, one of those Eastern European countries where you, in the 60s, if you had long hair, you had a Beatles record, you could get jail time. They were really strict on everything, but at the same time, they had these milk bars, he said, where anybody could go in and just for a few coins, you could get milk and dumplings and all the, you know, just kind of a government-sponsored good food thing. So no one, you didn't have kids running up and down the street hungry. I just wondered, what do you think that would work for something like that?
2: Oh, yeah. In fact, it's interesting. I'm working with a kitchen in New York City. And there's so many little movements. There's like the pay what you can model, where in effect, you can, if you come in and you can't afford it, boom, you get it for free. And if you can afford to pay triple the price just so others can eat, that's what you do. So there's it's an interesting name, but it's called One World Everybody Eats, and that's a whole movement of pay what you can restaurants or cafes. And if any of your listeners, again, it's just One World Everybody Eats is the name of the association.
1: Okay, that's cool.
2: Yeah, so, oh, dude, I am a wellspring of knowledge. Again, I've spent my entire life in this movement. So, but your question's kind of, let's divide it in half. Why is there hunger? You know, and for most, it's a wage issue. It isn't, you know, it's just people who don't make enough. And the face of hunger, there's two primary faces of hunger. One is an older person, and it's important to realize that women outlive men, women outnumber men. So what you're looking at is primarily older women or working moms who are oftentimes going without so their kids can eat. So those are the two primary faces. So one has a lot of physical limitations. The other has time, you know, and time is the real enemy of both food and working people. The other flip side of this is the food culture here. Now, you know, when I started DC Kitchen in 1989 with food donated from the George Bush Sr. inauguration, that was the first donor of food to the organization.
1: Did you ask for that, or how did you get involved that?
2: Well, if you don't mind, I'll give a quick synopsis.
1: Oh, please.
2: I was running nightclubs in DC, and that was my chosen field. I loved nightclubs, and I particularly loved the kind of Trojan horse aspect back then, that you could subtly keep really powerful ideas that as a young person, you know, the three of us all came up in that era where we witnessed Dr. King's murder, Robert Kennedy's murder, yep. John Kennedy, Malcolm X. And, you know, their ideas, for many of us, the ideas, how do you keep those ideas alive? And as a young man, I was very intrigued by how political speeches terrified people, made them fearful, which brings hate and bigotry. So I became intrigued by how music and comedy, you know, the Smothers Brothers were doing it. There was all kinds of examples of how entertainers were subtly keeping conversations flowing and ideas kind of percolating. And that intrigued me, and that's what I wanted to do. So I ran a nightclub in DC in a very fun era, because it was the kind of the demise of disco and the rise of punk rock and the explosion of world music. And suddenly, you know, we were listening to Fela or, you know, the Bad Brains from D.C. or Fugazi from D.C. You know, we were listening to punkabilly music out of Austin or Zydeco music out of New Orleans. But it was an explosive era, and I'm digging life the most. You know, I had a motorcycle, I was free, I was young, and I was working in nightclubs, tending bar, and booking bands.
1: What would ever change?
2: What's that?
1: What would ever change?
2: Exactly. Why would it? Why would you change? Why would you lead that life? But again, pursuing with a young man's fervor this dream of opening the greatest nightclub in the world, where I would put on my own shows, not book bands, but really have my own show, like almost like a Cab Calloway or you know, actually, like the variety shows we grew up watching, where you were going to see a comedian, you were going to see a juggler, you were going to see, music, and you were going to laugh.
1: Right.
2: So anyway, but a bunch of my friends were just, you know, they were the people who's like, why would I stay here when I can go be a caterer? And instead of, you know, working in a nightclub, you know, getting knocked around or getting stiffed, I can work at a caterer, make $100 walking around with a tray of food. I mean, you know, it was good money to be a caterer back in the 80s in D.C. And it was a great era in D.C. because there were parties every night. But I was out with some friends, and they were lamenting how much food they threw away every night at about 2 in the morning. Now, you know, your listeners, Madras is a sophisticated town. You know, everything you buy baked into the price is a certain amount of loss. You know, anytime you buy a burger up at the mine shaft, they're paying, you know, a little portion of that is covering a little bit of loss somewhere down the road. So I understood the economics, but it was just something that was kind of in the back of my head. You know, anybody who runs a nightclub, you got to understand food cost and loss and theft and all the other things.
1: Yeah, it's stunning what goes on. A few years ago, I was an overnight chef at a resort in downtown Santa Fe. And every night they threw away 2 big trays of tamales and 3 huge tureens of soup.
2: it was common. It was accepted. Tragic as it sounds, back then, it was just la-di-da. But at the same time, homelessness was appearing, you know, little bits, little bits, little bits, until suddenly all over the streets of D.C., out on the federal enclave, on every steam grate, and then in every city across America, there were homeless people. So I ended up taking accepting an invitation by a friend to go out and feed people on the streets of D.C. And there was a group that went out every night. And that night, the group that was going out, and every night, they were tasked with preparing 100-plus meals. Now, if you ask the average citizen to cook for 100 people, you're going to get chili, lentil soup,
1: spaghetti. Yeah.
2: And so I'm looking at what had been lovingly prepared. And it was white bread sandwiches, bananas, cookies, that kind of stuff. Lovingly prepared. So I'm watching this. And I'll be honest with you, dude, I was a little bit nervous. You know, like anybody, I had stereotypes and bigotries, who's homeless and why. I mean, I had walked by people so often. In fact, I've for years suggested that my name is Robert and I'm a recovering hypocrite. Because here I had dreamed of changing the world with music, yet I had to be dragged kicking and screaming out to serve people in my own neighborhood or in my own town.
1: Yeah, there's something, there's a huge psychological facet to food.
2: Oh, yeah.
1: And when a person doesn't have a home, then it becomes like it's more than survival somehow.
2: Well, it's very much community. It's a lifeline. But when we went out that night, not only did I think to myself, wow, they're spending all this money to buy food at the local grocery store when all my friends are throwing away food every night. But what was wild about this particular night is it was raining in D.C. And here we were literally in front of the White House. You could still park right in front of the White House. And there was a long line of people outside in the rain waiting for this truck, as they did every single night. To your point, the psychology of the almost the servitude of being homeless, the kind of gauntlet you have to travel daily between sleep and food and finding a place to relieve yourself or hustle a little change. You know, it was a real rigorous day. And here they were standing in the rain waiting for this truck to show up. And that really struck me because, again, that's where that idea of the liberation of the receiver came. So on the way home, I said to my fiance at the time, Claudia, who you've met, my wife of 40 plus years.
1: Oh, yeah.
2: I'm like, you know, take some notes here while I'm driving. You know, if we could find a way to call, to ask the restaurants and the hotels and the hospitals and the farmers to donate food that might have been donated. That might have been thrown away. If we could get that food and bring it to a central kitchen, you could feed more people better food for less money. But restaurants need entry-level people. Why don't we start a cooking school for people who are not right off the street, but who are maybe coming out of a halfway house or a drug treatment program? So anyway, that seemed like a pretty cool idea to me, and I was real excited about it. You know, I'm thinking this is going to be, I'm going to be the volunteer of the year. but what shocked me, Jesse, shocked me, was I went around to all these different charities saying, here's this idea, and no one would do it. They all told me, you can't, it's illegal.
1: They're a liability in giving food away.
2: One of the oldest urban myths in America. It has never, ever, anywhere been illegal to donate food. It's a pernicious myth, but it has never been. So I had all the laws. I could easily say that. But I was shocked how many homeless advocates, people who were running shelters, when I suggested I wanted to open a cooking school or that they should consider, I didn't want to do it. I was running nightclubs. They told me, man, you're naive to think restaurants are going to hire people who were addicts or people who were coming out of homeless shelters. And it's like, dude.
1: Hey, I worked in a lot of restaurants, and believe me, there's every Anthony type person working there.
2: Well, yeah, Anthony, I think Anthony poetically demonstrated that it's an island of misfit toys. It is, it's a haven for every square peg there is. But again, I was just shocked because here I was an outsider trying to suggest to the homeless providers that, again, more people, better food, less money, and shorten the line at the same time. And that way you could actually propose to the restaurateurs who were donating food, look, I'm going to use this food to get people off the street and cleaned up and trained, and then you can hire them and they can help you make more money. It was a good piece of business. But as I suggested, no one would do it. So I thought that I would be putting aside my dream of opening the greatest nightclub in the world to launch what became DC Kitchen. And I'd kind of get it going, and then I'd go back to running nightclubs. But food became my music, and the kitchen became my dance floor.
1: Oh, it's quite an amazing story, man. I just feel like in this country, I mean, why are we, I think we talked about this before, why are we importing all this hamburger? You know, is that really, is that helping?
2: Well, you know, there's a lot of stuff. We have to realize that we oftentimes think, and this is going to be a weird turn here, but we talk about Citizens United, and that was a Supreme Court decision that gave corporations First Amendment rights akin to individuals, which meant they could give unlimited amounts of money and, more perniciously, dark money to candidates. And we oftentimes think of pharmaceuticals or whatnot, but the ag businesses are the kings of dark money and politics. And they control the USDA. And they've been spent the better part of 10 to 12 years really burrowing into the Senate and the House Ag Committees, the Department of Agriculture. So, for example...
1: So they're lobbyists.
2: Yeah, and they run things. So, for example, expiration dates, one of the biggest reasons you have so much food waste in America. And when I started DC Kitchen, there was no knowledge. Nobody knew how much food was wasted. And it wasn't until Secretary of Agriculture Dan Glickman came in under Bill Clinton that he was like, we got to figure this out. And they did the first study and estimated at the time that about 25% of the food produced every day was wasted. We now know it's probably closer to 40. A big hunk of that is industrial agriculture waste, stuff that's never comes off the field. It's just misshapen. It's overripe, underripe, whatever.
1: Wrong color, wrong texture kind of thing.
2: But expiration dates are such ridiculous constructs, yet trying to change the kind of structure around that idea of, you know, how long can food sit on a shelf before the average consumer has to throw it away? And what we're, you know, we are consumers. That's the word. Our job is to buy as much as we can and be afraid and throw it away and buy more. And the ag people are really sophisticated about that.
1: I know that under Bush the second, W, as they called him, there were restrictions on commodities trading that were relaxed. And it became like a huge investment scheme. And in the year where the world produced the most food it ever has, there were food riots in poor countries.
2: Yep.
1: Because they couldn't buy. Everything got so expensive because they're trading it back and forth, buying futures. I don't really know how it works, but apparently that was a big crimp in the world's food supply.
2: Well, I think many of your listeners will remember USDA cheese. You know, for the longest time in the 70s and 80s.
3: Government cheese.
2: Yeah, government.
1: Government cheese.
2: People got surplus food through the government. And it was a, you know, pretty successful model. And, you know, SNAP benefits, food stamps.
3: Me and my friends were all getting it.
2: Oh, yeah. Yeah. So. And, you know.
1: They had yellow cans that just said meat on them.
2: Oh, yeah.
1: I remember some college students came up here and they were interning for the Department of Agriculture. And they didn't want to give away food. Now, this is like 1975 or 6. They didn't want to give away any of this food because they wanted to see your utility bills. Well, people here didn't have utilities.
2: Right.
1: They're living out in the middle of nowhere. You know, they got a wood stove and a solar panel and a propane bottle, and that's it. So I finally was able to convince them that these yellow cans that just said meat on them, you can let that go.
2: Yeah.
1: You know, well, somebody wants it.
2: That was, again, part of the system that I'm so glad has kind of eroded, is that idea of, you know, tell us where you live. Show us your utility bills. That idea of getting in people's business.
1: Yeah, if you don't have a gas oven, then I can't let you have this dried flout, whatever,
2: yeah.
1: You know.
2: And, you know, again, there's been a lot of well-intended experiments that continue, you know, the idea of pantries that really allow people to come in and shop versus here's a box that we picked for you.
1: Yeah.
2: But, you know, it's still a struggle. And this is where I think many of us have run afoul of the larger anti-hunger movement. Because what you have, and I think Santa Fe is very lucky to have the food depot, because I think they are very different than many food banks. But many places still, you know, measure their success on how many pounds of food they move every year without a real, as concerned as they should be with the nutritional quality of the food they're moving. You know, again, when you train all your donors to expect, I move more pounds than I did last year, I'm a success. Or I serve more people than I did last year, I'm a success. Give me more money so I can do it again. You know, it sounds good, but if you really get into that idea, and COVID, for better or worse, really highlighted the fact that the majority of the people who died during COVID had chronic diet-related comorbidities. They were diabetic, they were obese, they had hypertension. And you got to ask yourself, over the years, over the decades that food banks have been around, again, trying to increase the weight of the food they move every year to impress their donors, you know, if we started pushing Yoo-hoo and donuts and sugary cereals, were we part of the problem? And I think that that should have been a moment of introspection for the movement, because the people who bore the brunt of COVID the most were communities of color and elders. And they're the people who rely on food banks the most. So I would have hoped that that would have been a time where we stopped and really looked. Is just merely redistributing the surplus food of the American food system and calling it fighting hunger, is that really going to be our strategy? Particularly, and to make a fun loop for your audience, we talked about the culinary school over at Santa Fe. You know, there's culinary schools everywhere, and what they're doing is graduating every year more and more chefs or culinary professionals who are really super sophisticated about waste. And what you have is systems now that are really boring down and diminishing the supply of food that the emergency food system relies on. So when you talk about food waste in America, you have a generation that I came from that for better or worse, and myself excluded, but relied on that system to donate food that we could use to feed the poor. You have a younger generation for whom food waste is an environmental disaster, and they want to cut food waste at the source. So either way, what you're seeing is a system that isn't prepared for a future where 10,000 people turn 70 every day, and the majority of whom, if they don't live near a senior center like we just opened here in Cerritos, they're out of luck.
1: Yeah, yeah, it can be tough. Well, I'm just wondering what to do locally. I mean, we try to buy local stuff when we can, and but it can be expensive to get healthy if you're going to the store where an avocado is $1.50.
2: But you know, I tell you, you know, when you drive into town on 14 and there's that little free market. I do not know the woman's name, but I think she's an amazing woman. She stocks that market right by the Lone Butte gas station.
1: Oh, the farm stand.
2: Yeah.
1: Oh, yeah, that's so cool.
2: I think it's really cool. You know, if you're listening, I really like you. I think you're a fantastic human.
1: There's also a dessert stand in Cerritos now.
2: Yeah, I mean,
1: it's across from the museum.
2: Oh, yeah. Leslie stuff.
1: She's
2: yeah.
1: brilliant.
2: But that idea of little micro local stuff. So whether it's the Madrid Farmers Market, the Cerritos Farmers Market, the farm stand, Leslie's stand, you know, there's a lot of people trying to take care of their neighbors here. And isn't there, if I'm not mistaken, isn't there a free meal at the fire station here in Madrid?
1: Yeah, I think on Friday evenings.
2: Yeah. I mean, dude, that's, you know, I love over in Galisteo, they have a community meal once a month. And that idea to me, in fact, dude, you want to know a revelation I had? I had spent almost 30 plus years, and the organizations I worked with had produced well over 300 million meals at that time when
1: wow.
2: we moved here. But we still, for all its sophistication of where we got the food, the quality of the food, job training so that, again, we could get people working, the engagement of volunteers, the production of really healthy, and again, really nutrition forward, plant forward, not vegan or vegetarian, just a smaller animal protein footprint in the meal.
1: Yeah.
2: I still relied on a system of homeless shelters, senior centers, after school programs to distribute that food. And that, in effect, segregates people, you know, by age, by class, by gender. And I don't like that at all.
1: Yeah, it's an interesting idea.
2: But then here I was, and, you know, you move into a small village, and whether it's Madrid, Rio, Scalzdale, anywhere, you got to be accepted. And we decided as a family, my wife and sister-in-law, Claudia and Helen, that we'd cook for the fiesta. And by the way, I'll put it a plug, the fiesta's this weekend.
1: Oh, yeah.
2: But we decided we'd cook, and we made tamales for everybody, and we met everybody.
1: Cool.
2: But
1: I do remember that.
2: What was a revelation was seeing picnic tables and the entire community. I mean, again, libertarians, tweakers, bikers, retirees, everybody eating together. And I stopped and slapped my head and thought, man, if I could go back in time, I would have spent a lot more time using that food we produced to create community and not just as good as we did and as much intellect we put into it. I probably would have gotten or really cut back on the food we distributed through those charities and invested it right and just say, I don't care how much money you have. If you just want a meal, doesn't bother me. I'll feed you. And I'll take one little break here and just suggest that there is a deeper hunger in America, and that is a hunger to be connected again. And I think that's why farmers markets are doing so well now, as people are tribing up. You know, they're going to places where they feel like, I'm going to connect with somebody. I'm going to hear a local musician. I'm going to meet a local farmer. And I think that's something the food movement or the anti-hunger movement could take a real cue from, is how do we use food to build on that movement of connecting people, not just feeding people?
1: Yeah, those are great aspects. Those are great ideas, man. And we do have some food distribution here, and I see a lot of people lined up for it every other Thursday down in Sirius. And out here, I guess it's pretty well appreciated. Well, Robert, one on a personal note, you're going to be in a comic book?
2: Yeah. You know, it's so funny. I am retired now. And again, I worked really diligently and purposely. And, you know, one of my, if I have a moment of pride, and I avoid pride if I can, but the DC Central Kitchen, which I mentioned earlier, was the organization, the

0: that we take, instead of getting donated food, we started buying food, surplus food from farmers. You know, I mentioned, Jesse, earlier that farms oftentimes have food that they can't sell to traditional outlets because it's too small, misshapen, imperfects. Right. We started going out and buying that, saying, look, we can wait for a week until it's so rotten you give it to us. But if we come out and buy it at fair market price, that means we can resell it, which means we can employ our own graduates. And because we were at the time experiencing with the internet and the evolution of job applications online, that nefarious, insidious box that said, if you've been convicted of a felony, check this box. And, you know, if you did that, you didn't get a job. You didn't get an interview. And we were really bummed by that because we saw many women.
1: Oh, well, it's just cuts people off.
0: It's been done away with in many places now. But at the time, we wanted to prove a point. So let's start our own businesses. And we started buying food and vying for contracts. And we got a contract to do school food in Washington, D.C. So D.C. Kitchen still does, on a daily basis, probably about 7,000 or 8,000 meals for D.C. public schools. Again, while supporting local farmers, while also employing graduates, 140 at this point, and paying well above working wages and benefits and all that.
1: It's great to give people work.
0: And again, that idea of not only is it's good paying honest work, but you're helping to restore DC. And for many of the grads who did time, that sense of they're helping, and this was said many a graduation ceremony, I feel like I'm helping put together the town I fucked up when I was a kid. You know, you can say that on the radio.
1: Well,
0: here.
1: Well, that's, you know, just to give someone the feeling of usefulness.
0: Exactly.
1: Can really, really turn you around psychologically.
0: That was what the kitchen was. It wasn't a culinary school. It was you're needed. You have a place. You know, somebody's going to eat today because of you. Anyway.
1: But Marvel Comics.
0: Yeah, well, Jose, just to tell everybody this story, because everybody loves Jose. Jose was a young chef in D.C. He shows up working at a friend of mine's restaurant, and he had just come in from New York City, and he was probably about 21. He was going to open a Spanish tapas restaurant. And my friend's like, hey, can Jose come and volunteer? I'm like, yeah, sure. You know, that's what we did. Chefs came in and helped teach. So Jose came in, and then he and I were like peas and carrots. We got along like smack dab right off the bat. And we've been friends and colleagues ever since. And over the years, he's shown up at Moidora with so many different wacky ideas. And in fact, you know, I think I may have a personal little, another point of pride is I think I got the term fucking A in Time Magazine the first time ever because I was being interviewed. It's like, because as Jose's star rose, he always talked about DC Kitchen and our friendship and what he learned. So I ended up being, for every big story about Jose, and there's been hundreds, I was the guy who they'd call to talk about Jose going from a chef to a philanthropist. And I was always trying to find something new to say. And Jose had come to me with so many wacky schemes, but one was, I want to open World Central Kitchen, you know, and I laugh because it's like, okay, dude, I have DC and you have the rest of the world. But it worked, and it worked tremendously. And over the years, I got less and less skeptical of Jose's ideas, which again were incredible at times. It was like, dude, there is no way.
1: And so he was working with foreign chefs.
0: Yeah.
1: With people in other countries.
0: Everywhere.
1: Yeah, that's really amazing.
0: But I was saying to this reporter from Time Magazine, if Jose called up and said, we're going to open up the intergalactic central kitchen at this stage, I'd say, fucking A, let's go. And a week later, he put paella on the space shuttle. So it was like, you know, again.
1: That's a party.
0: It really was.
1: Give me another tube of that pie.
0: Yeah, exactly. Exactly. But anyway, Jose calls me up about 2 weeks ago and says, Robert, I need you to sign something. We're going to both be in Marvel Comic together. And I'm like, you know, get the fuck out. Now, by the way, I've given myself permission to drop F-bombs on your radio show. I'll reel it back in a little bit.
1: I'll just make notes.
0: But no, it was like, you know. I had to laugh, but it's like, okay. So anyway, he and I, somewhere in the not too distant future, are going to be with, I guess, the Avenger. I wish I could not be such an okay boomer and remember what is the you know, kind of combination of superheroes that fight.
1: Right. I was thinking Plastic Man would be good in the kitchen.
0: Yeah, it would be.
2: Not,
0: exactly.
2: That's not Marvel, though. That's it. The Fantastic.

0: for Mr. Fantastic. He's like the Plastic Man.
1: You know those are comic books.
0: Yes.
1: What was Plastic Man? A DC?
0: He was a DC.
1: Oh,
0: yeah,
1: okay.
0: He's
1: well,
0: a DC one. But anyway, as far as I know, speaking without any certainty, there's the Avengers. There are the X-Men, but they are specific for their mutations. And then there's...
2: As are we.
0: And then there's a comic called Guardians of the Galaxy. And I believe there's been movies of that, but I've never seen one of those movies or those comics.
2: Yeah, I think it's the Avengers. Because I was really adamant that if I could get paired up with anybody, I want the Black Panther. Man, I want me and T'Challa to be rocking it out. So we'll see what happens.
1: Yeah,
2: I'll keep you posted.
1: Well, that's awesome, man. Thanks for being here with us and telling us a little bit about World Kitchen, DC Kitchen, and so on. And we really appreciate you. Glad you're here. I did have one time when the food truck was here during COVID, I went over and had it was wild boar on like some homemade egg noodles with
2: you got to use what you get.
1: Oh my God!
2: You got to use what you get.
1: Let me donate so you'll come back.
2: Yeah, well, you know what though, dude? Two things really quick. People did donate. The people of Madrid, they could have just walked up and got a free meal. It was nothing, but people donated, and I thought that was I was really impressed by the amount of people who came, but how generous people were. But secondly, man, I love this radio station. I know everyone who's listening agrees, but I mean, I think MRD, man, is a beacon, and it's one of the things that makes living here so fucking cool.
1: Oh, good. We love it. We love doing it, and we love listening to it. There's so many different programs here. I mean, at a certain point, when you meet someone new, you just want to say, "What time's your show on?"
2: Yeah. Well, dude, I'm happy to support. Since we got here, I've been a monthly contributor and will till the day I die.
1: Awesome. So glad to chat with you today. And I can't wait for that Marvel comic to come out.
2: Right. Thanks, brothers. I appreciate it.
1: Thank you, man.
0: Thank you.
3: My wishes can all come true. I'll soon be kissing your sweet little pussycat lips.

0: Hey, y'all, time for me to slide out and make room for As the Tower Falls. Hey, bring a band on down behind me. Thanks for listening today to Cerulean Afternoons. I'm Jesse Lyon. Y'all are cool.
1: I was there in olden times when flaxen-haired maidens roamed the countryside and wild boars groveled at the feet of kings. When great stone palaces loomed over the land and every river ran to the sea. I was there when dragons flew from cloud to cloud and eunuchs danced in the village halls. When a man's bare foot was his word and a simple song his bond.

0: 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And I'm Cindy Kay.
1: I'm Summer Rain.
0: And we are here with you for As the Tower Falls. Okay, so for today is the Four of Cups. And for a lot of people, it's kind of a difficult card to read. One of the best ways that I can explain it is it's all about perspective. That a huge portion of our suffering is self-inflicted through our own perception.
1: Yep.
0: And I speak this from experience. I'm not
1: insane
0: saying I'm out of that. But this is a deeply apathetic card. The figure on the card is completely focused on everything he's lost, everything that's gone bad. The whole world is out to get him, and he cannot see the full cups being offered to him and the opportunity that's right in front of his face. Only because of perception.
1: Yep.
0: One of my favorite words in the English language is purse capacity. The capacity to perceive. And I probably say it wrong. I never have actually said it right. But it's not about that. It's about the feeling and the meaning behind it. That if you lose something, what's the best thing to do many times is just to forget about it, walk off, go to the bathroom, do whatever you need to do. And when you re-enter the room, whatever you were searching for just jumps out at you because you come at it from another perspective than if you had just constantly, you know, zeroed in and brought your focus in real close. You can't find anything.
1: Nope.
0: Very often you need to pull back in order to get a larger perspective so you can see the picture. And Tarot speaks of that at every turn. Almost every card is advice on how to adjust your perception. It's all about smoke and mirrors and perception. And that if you're going through a hard time and if you're apathetic, the card is telling you it's time to change your focus. You got to quit looking at your disappointments and that the world is completely against you. And just adopt the idea for a day that the universe has my back.
1: Yeah.
0: And just see, does the energy change? Does your experience change? Does your feelings about your experience change? And we can do this as an actual experiment in our life. And it kind of gets fun.
1: It does.
0: Because, you know, if you start playing with perception and, okay, today I'm going to purposely be stubborn and not look at all my opportunities and just see how many times you stub your toe that day. And then the next day go, you know, I'm just going to have a good outlook and that no matter what happens today, it's all going to work out and it's going to be really good for me. And more than likely, you don't stub your toe that day. I don't know why it works that way. Well, I do. I have a clue of why it works that way because it's frequency.
1: Mm-hmm.
0: And we are kinetic creatures. We are magnetic. Anything that we feel attracts that same feeling to us.
1: Yep.
0: So if you're in a very negative mode, you're attracting all the negative vibrations. And that's the reason I talk about we are antenna. And we've got to if you're picking up on the static, like apathy, it's time to tune your antenna and move away from the static and back into the music.
1: I do know for certain that like a lot of people, the odds were sort of stacked against them in terms of changing the perspective for several reasons. For one thing, the human body is very good at remembering what bad happened in our life because, you know, it's trying to protect us from trauma. So it kind of forgets the good parts a lot of the time. And so by comparison, a lot more bad things seem to happen instead of good things. And another one is that modern society really supports black and white thinking.
0: That's, I think that because all the nuance has been removed.
1: Mm-hmm.
0: How dare you don't judge?
1: Yeah.
0: How could you, we like to judge. We want to judge everyone around us because that makes us feel better.
1: Yeah.
0: Why aren't you playing the game with us?
1: Yeah.
0: I actually feel that sometimes.
1: Yeah. Like someone could be going through absolute tough time. Like they could almost die. And then like say they like lost several limbs or a limb or several limbs or something. And like I'm just like swallowed in the misery of that and not realize, oh, wait, I still survived.
0: Yeah. I didn't even realize I lived.
1: Yeah.
0: and so it's about perspective. And the card is always a reminder to look at what you have rather than what you don't have. Many times if we focus on what we do not want, we bring exactly what we do not want to our table.
1: Yep.
0: Because again, energy is kinetic and we are magnetic.
1: And especially because if we have any like hidden traumas that are hidden in our subconscious, the world will go out of its way to like repeat what happened to you until you face it.
0: I have lived that.
1: Yes.
0: I know exactly what you're talking about. And, you know, even in myself, I've been a little apathetic lately. And, you know, the name of the show is As the Tower Falls, because I've been focusing too much on the tower falling rather than what's coming in.
1: The fact that you're outside of the tower watching it.
0: Yeah, I think that's some of it. And it's not some. I've been really working hard on releasing a lot of the trauma that I had when I was young in my 20s. And eclipses are the best time to release old wounds. And boy, howdy, I went all for it this week without necessarily... I didn't intend to go that far into it.
1: Yeah.
0: But, you know, even in that, if I look at it rather than, oh, this sucked, wait a minute, I really got deep this time. I really cleared something that's been manifesting in my life in a very negative way. My life just changed, no matter how much I hurt yesterday.
1: Yep. At the very least, you don't have to clear it again.
0: Well, and that's just it. You know, that's whenever we hide from them and we're just constantly triggered, that's exactly what, you know, it's like you are clearing it 100 times, 1,000 yep. times, but it never goes away.
1: No.
0: That's what triggers feel like.
1: Yeah.
0: Actually facing it and diving all the way into it can be a little intimidating.
1: And intense.
0: And extremely intense. But once it's gone, it's gone.
1: Yeah.
0: And there's no more, and that trigger doesn't set off every time you're faced with a similar situation.
1: All the uneasiness is no longer uneasy because you faced it.
0: Yeah. And that's just it. When we actually turn and face what we're afraid of, we realize almost every time it was illusion to begin with.
1: Yep.
0: And I'm not saying predators are an illusion.
1: There is danger out there.
0: You bet there is. But those of us who have been through trauma sometimes have a hard time setting it down and realizing we are now in a safe space.
1: Yeah.
0: And that it's okay to relax and let go. If you've never let your nervous, if you're nervous, not let, change that, strike it. If it has not been able to relax because of an abusive situation and people are constantly saying, well, you need to regulate yourself, you cannot regulate out of abuse.
1: Mm-mm.
0: You can't. Your body is going to tell you the truth regardless.
1: Yep.
0: And a lot of us have no idea how to listen to the souls of ourselves. You know, we think we're going to go out and change the world and do all this stuff, but we can't even hear our own body when it's screaming.
1: Mm-hmm.
0: And it needs our attention and our help. And a lot of times we're focused on worries and things outside of us, and we're actually causing chemical changes within our body
1: yeah.
0: and making ourselves sick because we're focused on a negative thing rather than, wait a minute, the universe is offering me a brand new full cup.
1: Yeah.
0: I just need to look up and see that it's there. And again, look up. It's that it's always a perspective change from one way or the other. And sometimes it's that you are blown up too big and you've got the big full picture and you actually need to come in and narrow it down some because you're taking in more than what you need to. And whenever you bring it into focus, then you can just focus on what you need to instead of all the extrapolation stuff.
1: Yeah. So sometimes like it's good to have the big picture in mind, but sometimes people will be paralyzed by just how big that picture is. So it just might be better to just focus on one step at a time.
0: How do you eat an elephant?
1: Yeah.
0: One bite at a time. I would never eat an elephant.
1: Yeah.
0: I love them. But but it's, you know, those superimposing tasks, it's way easier to break it down into bite-sized chunks. And do, you know, if I'm having a day where it's all just too much, the best thing I can do is domestic labor.
1: Mm-hmm.
0: For some reason, it grounds me. It helps me remember that everything right now is okay. And that whatever I'm concerned about, maybe it's something I saw on the news or, you know, something that happened in the past. It's always outside of the now, though, if you notice. You know, these the Four of Cups specifically is you are focusing outside of the now. And the card says, bring it back to now. So, let's go with our first songs.
1: Okay. We have Mad World by Michael Andrews and Every Day is Exactly the Same by Nine Inch Nails.

0: The fours represent stability, having a strong foundation to build and grow from. It's a very masculine number, and it's with tarot, it's giving you advice of how to create that in your life. So with the Four of Cups, it's telling you to take a step back and reflect on what your mind focuses on, and if it's productive and helpful in your life, or if it might be dragging you down. So it's suggesting, because the tarot is always suggesting something, it's suggesting that you take a step back and learn how to perceive differently mm-hmm. than what you have been up until that moment. And or that your foundation will not be stable if you don't take a moment to do that. A lot of times fours do talk about a pause, a step back. Like Four of Swords, for instance, you've been through a horrible battle and you're beaten up and you're still trying to go to work and do what you need to do, but your body is screaming for you to take a nap. And in the Four of Cups, it's telling you to deal with your own emotions. Maybe you've been putting them on someone else, or maybe someone's been putting all theirs on you, and there aren't healthy boundaries, and that's one reason why you're so apathetic. So the Four of Cups is talking about bringing in healthy boundaries so you're not living other people's hell.
1: Mm-hmm.
0: It's, you know, boundaries, loving boundaries,
1: yeah.
0: Permeable boundaries, where we allow others to learn and grow and still have a place in our life, but at the same time they're firm. They're saying, hey, if you act like this, I'm going to walk away.
1: Mm-hmm.
0: It's not telling another person how to ask. It's telling you what you're going to do if it continues.
1: Yep.
0: And if we don't have these types of boundaries, we end up giving ourselves away. And that's how we end up in apathy. If you're constantly giving yourself away and don't have anything left for yourself, it's going to be really hard to have a positive outlook on life. And if you're allowing yourself to be a doormat, you know, if we are taught, especially a lot of women in this society right now, are taught just to take everything. You know, it's not so much that there's a lot of healthy marriages, it's that there's a lot of tolerant women.
1: Yeah.
0: Very tolerant.
1: And also tolerant men. There are women abusers too.
0: Oh, absolutely. I know my father was extremely tolerant. So yeah, absolutely. But because we're talking about the patriarchy here.
1: Yes, but it does happen on both sides. Just letting that out there.
0: Whoever breathes it, it doesn't matter.
1: Yeah.
0: Because patriarchy actually has nothing to do with gender roles.
1: No, it doesn't.
0: But it does talk about men, the male species, being centered. But it's really the billionaires. Let's get it right.
1: It is.
0: It's not just men.
1: It's not left versus right. It's up versus down.
0: Yeah, exactly. But it's a hierarchy is the whole point, that someone is above someone else. And so there's always entitlement, which means there's also always abuse.
1: The biggest pyramid scheme in the universe.
0: Yes. And, you know, it's time to level the playing field.
1: Yes.
0: And without hierarchy, a lot of these problems just literally dissipate. It's a lot of apathy in the world right now is created straight from the patriarchy. People believing the billionaires are the only one that's going to have anything, and they're not going to get any because the game is rigged against them.
1: Yeah.
0: I don't know if that's apathy or if that's actually just reading the room.
1: I think it's a bit of both. With the state of everything, it's definitely a bit of both.
0: So it's not saying to not take access, and that sometimes you might be having some negative things going on here in your life. And it's not always a reprimand. Sometimes it's saying, give yourself grace. You're dealing with a lot right now.
1: Yeah.
0: And you're not giving yourself a moment to breathe and to sit down and to take a space back. So again, that four is a reminder to sit down and breathe. It's going to be okay.
1: There's a reason why a lot of abusers can actually get really offended and upset and start harassing you if you try to cut contact with them. Because if you have that time away from them, you'll see that all the weight's from them, not you.
0: Exactly. Well, yeah.
1: And they don't want that. They want you under their thumb.
0: Absolutely. And, you know, it's all about extraction.
1: Mm-hmm.
0: But that's what hierarchy is built for.
1: Yeah.
0: The only reason the hierarchy is even here is so they can extract. They steal your land to sell it back to you. They steal your water to sell it back to you. They steal your brain and your thoughts to sell it back to you and what they want you to think, not what you wish to think.
1: Yep.
0: And that's another.
1: That's quite prevalent with all the AI chats out there.
0: Well, and I just said, and that was a perception I actually just saw, that a lot of times the media is actually trying to make us apathetic.
1: Yeah.
0: Literally.
1: They're trying to make us desensitized to all the horrible things in the world so we don't do anything about it.
0: They are introducing apathy so that way we feel completely powerless.
1: Mm-hmm.
0: I just felt that. Whenever you start getting in the channel and you start going where they want you to go, and I felt that little sweet spot.
1: And also just in general, they're trying to take away your ability to critically think for yourself. And
0: if you're depressed all the time, you're not going to listen to your inspiration.
1: No, and not only that, but also just again with all the AI chats, they're pushing those so much, and it's actually making people's brains shrink because they're using ChatGPT and stuff so much.
0: Well, and that goes back to the isolation, which is a huge abuse pattern. You don't need outside people. You can do it with your ChatGPT.
1: Yeah, you can bring your characters to life here. No.
0: Well, and that's, they talk about that with men being able to build their perfect woman. And they actually end up very, very dissatisfied and unhappy.
1: Yeah, because they put them on pedestals, and they're people, not objects.
0: Exactly. And, okay. I'm not even going to go there right now. the number four, it provides the four walls and the boundaries and solid ground. While that brings safety, it can also bring rigidity.
1: Mm-hmm.
0: Rigidity. There it is. And
1: claustrophobia.
0: And being stoic in a time that stoicism doesn't fit.
1: Yeah.
0: For instance. Unfeeling. Unempathetic. That's another part of this card, is you have not just lost empathy for your outside man, but you've lost empathy for yourself.
1: Mm-hmm.
0: And the thing is, if we don't have empathy for ourselves, we cannot hold empathy for another person. And it's very hard in the conditioning, especially the shame conditioning, impurity culture, and a lot of the things that are really bringing in the patriarchal structure so profoundly. It's hard to break through those things and see another way. One of the things that I keep seeing everywhere is, that people think the matriarchy is just the patriarchy on its head.
1: And it's not.
0: And it's just another hierarchy with women on top. And it is absolutely not. Instead of centering men, it centers the planet, Earth.
1: I definitely think the confusion of the definition of that gets confused, because patriarch is, is the male form of matriarch in terms of how it's used.
0: Yes.
1: There. So it just gets confused in language.
0: It absolutely gets confused. And I think a lot of it too is men that they've taken advantage of the patriarchal structure sure do not want it turned against them.
1: Yeah.
0: Because they know that they weren't nice and they don't want to be treated in that way. And all of us could be guilty of that in some ways. So, but another part of it is just whenever we're lost in boredom and believing that there's nothing here for us, it's
1: really restricting of the world. We live in a really cool place.
0: It kind of makes a nightmare scenario that you're living in, and you don't realize that you just created your own nightmare.
1: Mm-hmm.
0: So if you do feel apathetic, find something, anything, even if it's small, that you can care about.
1: Mm-hmm.
0: Or any little thing that you could have some hope. Oh, I can believe this happens. Even if it's just a teeny tiny touch of it.
1: Another one is they often say that one of the best ways to help with depression is to actually change up your routine a bit and do one thing different.
0: Yeah.
1: Even if it's something slight, reading a book outside instead of inside.
0: I absolutely. Change your surroundings.
1: Mm-hmm.
0: That's a great tactic. And another part, though, is to remember that we can't always be happy.
1: Yeah.
0: If we don't have contrast, there's no way to appreciate the happy times.
1: Mm-hmm.
0: I've been going through some stuff, and my best friend reminds me it's always the darkest before the dawn, because we have to clear out all of the things that are keeping us from our own happiness in order to allow that happiness to come in. And sometimes when we're in the process of doing that, it can get a bit dark. Or it can just be that you went through a trauma and you're processing that trauma. That's where grace needs to come in and go, I'm having a bad day. right now, I don't see the light at the end of the tunnel. I don't think it's going to be okay. And actually, that's a moment to love yourself more.
1: Yeah.
0: And to give yourself a little bit more grace, because we are in the human condition.
1: This society has, like, really made people think that your more negative emotions are actually bad.
0: Exactly. Well, it's that binary white, black-white thinking that we were talking about earlier. And if you don't have any nuance in there, it takes out half the information.
1: It does.
0: So the perspective, there's no way you can have a full picture of what's going on.
1: Mm-hmm.
0: You know, and perspective is so hard to actually describe and explain.
1: Yeah. And I was actually thinking about this yesterday, of just the way, I am going to talk about my characters and stuff, but in fandoms, but I can see massive trends of how a fandom might view a character. And I'm just sitting here they would never do that, because the perspective is just so off, because they're still thinking in black and white. Well, I practice a lot.
0: You were worried how someone was going to perceive your writing because their perspective is so much different than you. Is that what you're explaining?
1: Kind of, but more so just it's so wild and hard to imagine. Why are they so restrictive in their thinking? That's what.
0: Right. Well, if someone who has never brought in any nuance or, you know, any, oh, well, this happened because of this and this happened because of that. And, you know, that's where lack of empathy. And honestly, I do think that the system uses that to control our empathy.
1: Oh, it does. Absolutely.
0: So
1: that's why the whole thing of good defeats evil all the time is so pressed on every single form of media, especially children's.
0: Absolutely. Well, it's cutting it into that binary, and mm-hmm. that's the only way that they can keep us polarized.
1: Yep.
0: It's a part of the plan. They do not want us to find unity.
1: Yeah.
0: It's very important to the controlling class. Okay.
1: One more thing, that popped into my head while I got a sudden memory of whenever, a few years ago, whenever we still had Lightning.
0: Yeah,
1: and
0: our dog.
1: Our
0: Shih Tzu.
1: Yeah, the very sweet boy. He was getting old, and pretty sure he had an episode of some kind, this stroke or seizure, if you remember that. I had a D&D thing the next day, but I tried to tell them that I couldn't join because this thing happened, and they showed absolutely no empathy. The DM just straight up said, we're still going to do it, and you have to be there because it's too sudden. And at that point, I just went to the group chat, not just the DM, and told them what happened, and then just left.
0: Well, that's just it. You know, we can't, most times, people cannot view our circumstances in a round enough way
1: mm-hmm.
0: to see us.
1: Yeah.
0: And there's every one of us is somewhat of a belly button of the universe.
1: Oh, yeah. Well, we got to be at a certain extent. We got to make sure we have everything we need to survive.
0: Well, and we should also play main character in whatever we're playing.
1: So. You just also got to remember that everyone's a main character, not just you. That's the difference.
0: Yeah, exactly. Okay, I'm going to go ahead and pull a card because we're at 4:30. All right, the card for today is another four of Earth. So solid foundations, solid financial foundations. But this is actually a lot of times fear-based and someone who hoards out of fear. And it can actually cut you off at your knees and you don't realize it. Now, it can also mean, hey, be careful with your money right now because you're going to have a really big investment coming. So you'd need to keep all your P's and Q's in line. So it can just say, hey, you know, you've got something that you need to invest in coming up, so you need to be careful. And there's a warning of that. But most generally, it is work on your relationship with prosperity.
1: Mm-hmm.
0: And open it up and believe that you can be prosperity. You don't. Hoarding is fear-based energy. And again, energy is kinetic, so it sends it all away from you. The fear of not having it can bring exactly what you're afraid of.
1: Yep.
0: So, you know, fear-based thinking holds us back in a big way. And all the Fords, come to think of it, talk about that in one way or another in the tarot. So, but the advice for this week is to deal with your relationship with money and prosperity.

0: what you don't have rather than what you do have.
1: Yep.
0: And it comes up in both of those cards. That's interesting. Very, very interesting.
1: Yes.
0: So, and another thing, whenever we deal with our relationship with money, that the abuse gets dealt with. And we don't realize that we're abusing ourselves mm-hmm. in that situation.
1: And even like in times where you are like heavily debating on getting something for fun, like you don't mm-hmm. need it for, and it's like,
0: and then you guilt and shame yourself.
1: Yeah, sometimes just go ahead and get the fun thing. Your soul needs happiness too.
0: And while it's on, I want to recommend the book by Joseph Benner. It's in the 1930s, very old. Imperfect Life, but then there's another sub book off of that called Wealth, and all of them are available PDF online. Joseph Benner, Imperfect Life and Wealth. But if you wanted, it's the beginning of the I Am teachings. And so it really helps for us to root out our own conditioning of that fear-based money thing and remove it, so that way we can have it all. Because mm-hmm. we can.
1: All right. We got Liability by Lord and King of Anything, Sarah Bareilles.

0: Sorry about our technical errors there. We have got the storm of all storms just hit.
1: Yeah.
0: Yay, it's raining. But I ran outside to get our windows real quick, left them rolled down. Our AC's broke. And anyway, we had a little problem with the board.
1: It was quite interesting seeing on one end there's no rain and the other end is pouring.
0: So we've got rain. Everybody dance. Ooh-hoo. Yay. Okay, back to the four of cups. It's all about water. And it's raining. Some people get really sad when it's raining. Some people that live in a desert get really happy when it's raining. So again, it's another perspective. It's all about how we look at something.
1: And yeah, my name's Summer Rain.
0: I named my daughter Summer Rain because in New Mexico, there is no bigger blessing. And I think she likes it whenever I say that.
1: Yes, I do.
2: That's a good origin. What can I say?
0: So the Four of Cups reminds us that many times, whenever we pull the card, is that the suffering is actually in our mind and not in reality.
1: Yep.
0: And re-examine our illusion and how we've built it. Because we all live in illusion, every single one of us.
1: Mm-hmm.
0: And that's part of being multidimensional, if we realize it or not. And we get to construct our life.
1: Yeah.
0: That we are the creator. But if you're constantly mad because you can't get what you want, or you know, narcissist, one of the first things they do, you never appreciate me, which this card could definitely fit that type of an attitude.
1: Mm-hmm.
0: So, you know, it is a little self-centered and forgetting to count our blessings rather than.
1: And so I know some of the most detrimental mental health conditions you can have are because of delusions of various forms.
0: Right. Well, it's because you want your fantasy to be real so bad. Mm-hmm. And I get that.
1: Yeah.
0: I understand that.
1: Yeah. Or and sometimes that fantasy is not a good fantasy. Sometimes that fantasy is self-hatred.
0: Well, and that's what Four of Cups is telling you. Whenever you pull that card, it's saying you need to take a step back and look at how you're perceiving things. And more importantly, this one isn't so much that, like, that would be swords. This is how are you emotionally taking it?
1: Because
0: we have to remember, we're in the water suit, we're in the cups. So it's how do we contain our water? How do we contain our emotions? Are we working with them or are we working against them?
1: That's the cool thing about water. It can fit any container.
0: It can. It changes its shape, and the container doesn't have to.
1: Yeah.
0: And, you know, so is your container full? Or is it half full or half empty? How are you looking at it? And Four of Cups just reminds us that if we are not happy, that we can change our perspective. And as I talk about with our antenna, we can tune it in, which is kind of different. It's a different way of looking at it. And whenever we bring in just that one hopeful thought, 10 more just automatically come with it.
1: Yeah.
0: Like I said, it's kinetic and it works both ways. It doesn't just because you picked up a negative, 20 negatives comes.
1: Yeah.
0: No, if you pick up a positive, the same thing happens, because it doesn't matter where it is on the frequency. It's that frequency, like attracts like.
1: Yep. And that's another huge trope in media is the moment someone gets hope, then they suddenly have the ability to, you know, rise up against the evil.
0: We sure wouldn't want anyone to have any hope.
1: Yeah. If you got hope, you will continue to try. And there is a lot of strength in hope.
0: There's so much strength in hope. And there's so much, when we don't have hope, it gets us very stuck in one position. It's very hard. You're in a box and there is no way to see out of it, that of what possibilities could lie and could happen. And you know, if nothing's happened yet, you can look at it. Oh, there's possibility for anything.
1: Yeah.
0: At that point. But a lot of people, if there's nothing yet, they're like, darn it, it's not what I want. I'm one of the worst about it, so I can.
1: To be fair, you've been waiting for a very long time.
0: I've been waiting for something for a very long time. My theme song is Tom Petty, "The Waiting is the Hardest Part." But, you know, that's another thing I actually saw. I realized that this waiting period yesterday is a huge blessing.
1: Mm-hmm.
0: Because I do not want to go into this next era with all of these traumas still engaged in my body.
1: Yeah.
0: I am so grateful that I have had this time to really work through some of my own shadow and have that time to integrate it before things are happening in my life. I'm actually probably in some ways more blessed than a lot of people whenever I remember to have the perspective of that.
1: I have a feeling we're going to be very thankful for any quiet time we're able to get
0: at some point. I do think so. You know, and that's just it. You know, sometimes you need to be careful what you wish for.
1: Yeah.
0: Because it can actually come true. And are you ready for it? Yeah, that's a big thing in all of the heart, all of the cup cards is, are you willing to receive? You know, yes, you may be a giver, but you're going to run dry if you can't receive also.
1: Yep.
0: So it's a reminder to open up your cups and let them be filled.
1: Mm-hmm.
0: And that way, if they're overflowing, you can fill up other people's cups.
1: But open up to the right sources.
0: Well, that's where we have to be discerning in what we were talking about, boundaries.
1: Yeah,
0: if you
1: exactly.
0: just let everyone have access wholeheartedly, you're going to be living everybody else's nightmares.
1: Mm-hmm.
0: You know, you want to make sure you co-create with the person.
1: Giving the one person a million chances and...
0: Yeah, no.
1: Yeah.
0: We don't do that anymore. We choose ourselves. And that's just it. The more that you learn to choose yourself, your dreams, and what you're here to do, the less you're going to end up in the Four of Cups.
1: Yeah. Like of course, if it's a new situation, you can give them a couple chances because, you know, they're still learning. But there is a point where they know better.
0: Exactly. And, well, that's just it. We can be too empathetic sometimes, and that's where we end up in the doormat.
1: Yeah.
0: So it's a lot. That's where the healthy boundaries come in and say, nope. I'm going to not deal with you today.
1: Yep.
0: You don't get access. And you're allowed to do that with people that are in this attitude just so you don't pick it up.
1: Mm-hmm.
0: Because, again, energy is kinetic and it's all contagious.
1: Yeah.
0: The people we hang around with, we start sharing their attitudes. But that is also a reminder when you get up in the morning, what attitude do you want to bring to the group? And remember that you have an effect on them just as much as they have an effect on you.
1: Yep.
0: So, you know.
1: Relationships are always two-sided.
0: Yes. So boredom is sometimes actually preparation.
1: And honestly, we need to allow ourselves to be bored more so because the constant stream of everything, it gets too much of your brain.
0: Our nervous systems are overwrought by it.
1: Yeah.
0: Sometimes boredom is exactly what your nervous system needs so it can let go, release, and surrender. That's important. Well, and all the fours, that's what they're reminding us to do.
1: Yep.
0: Exactly that right there. Okay, what's our next song?
1: Willow Tree March by The Paper Kites and Both Sides Now by Joni Mitchell.

0: If you get Four of Cups and you're giving, you're doing a relationship reading, it's really saying you need to take a step back. You got to take a pause because something's not working. The combined perspectives are not blending and harmonizing. Mm-hmm. And it's saying you need to take, because more than likely one person's projecting on the other and there's no understanding of what's actually going on.
1: Yep.
0: So you need to stop everything. But another point that we haven't brought up yet is Four of Cups reversed. And if you get the Four of Cups reversed, it's saying that that heavy fog that has been holding you back and keeping you stuck is finally starting to lift. And, you know, get ready to take action. You've gotten to rest, and sometimes that becomes habit, and it's telling you, nope, you better be ready to take action soon because your day is coming. And also, you'll finally see those opportunities that you weren't able to see when you were in that other mindset. And sometimes I swear that's timing, though, that maybe that's exactly when you were supposed to see it.
1: Yes.
0: Once again, none of this is ever saying you're bad, you shouldn't do that. It's not that the tarot doesn't take it that way. It is advice. Hey, you've got an attitude somewhere in there. It's time to take a step back and see where you're causing your own suffering.
1: Mm-hmm.
0: But if you get it in reverse, it's saying you've finally seen it.
1: Yeah.
0: It's starting to lift. You're going to move forward. And it's let your guard down. Welcome love. Again, this many times can be our own walls instead of boundaries, keeping our happiness and our love and our friendship out. So whenever you get it in reverse, it says the walls are coming down and the attitude is adjusting.
1: Yep.
0: So remember, though, it's not, don't beat yourself up for it. Just reach for something you love.
1: Yeah.
0: Reach for something you want to focus on. And it doesn't have to be anything big. It can be your puppy.
1: Yeah.
0: Okay. Well, that's it for the Four of Cups, and we will be back with the Five of Cups next week. Thank you, everyone, for listening. We really appreciate it.
1: You do.
0: Enjoy the rain.
1: Yep. Go ahead.

Hey there, Madrid. You are listening to 96.9 FM KMRD LP Madrid, New Mexico. I love that song. Never a fan of turning it off. But how about that rain, huh? Yeah, buddy. All right. I'm going to go ahead and get into the music. My name's Heidi. This is my eclectic universe. I'm going to start this out with a song by a local and two versions of it, both by locals. So let's see how it goes. Wish me luck. Hope you enjoy.

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Hold me closer. Well, don't let go. Hold me closer.

Okay, thanks for tuning in to my eclectic universe. My name's Heidi. I did not announce my set list because I was afraid to touch anything after all the technical glitches I had. So it's online at kmrd.fm. I will say the first two songs I played, that was a song called Hold Me Closer, and that is written by Robert Sieben and performed, that second version, and the first version I played was by Gia Ananda. The rest of it would be online. And I am going to go ahead and leave you with one more Rain song before I head out. Appreciate you tuning in. Kenny O is in the house, and I'll see you all next week.

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1: 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That lightning